0: Avery Kent, and here's my new song, Rocky Mountain Low. I'm really proud to make something that doesn't sound like anything else.
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0: So we got Kara hanging out in Hendersonville tonight. When was the last time you ate a sub, would you say?
1: It was actually last week.
0: What'd you get?
1: I work on a construction site. I do, like, construction management. And it was just, like, off this little food truck that comes there. But it was just an Italian sub.
0: Yum.
1: And it was delicious.
0: Did you measure it?
1: I did not.
0: Apparently, there was a lawsuit. I didn't know this happened. There was a lawsuit. Somebody sued Subway because their foot long wasn't a foot long.
1: I love it.
0: And they won. They won money.
1: Why not? And
0: here we are. We're going to start bringing measuring tape to Subway shops so that we can make some money. Luke Combs on the way. We'll get to Josh Ross next. It is 97.9, the Big 98. Nashville's number one for new country.
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tomorrow morning at 6 a.m. how I messed up with my baby at a restaurant when we went for the first time. 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That's coming up Wednesday morning on 97.9, the Big 98.

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0: 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Have you ever worked as a server at a restaurant?
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0: Do you ever lie to get better tips?
1: Oh, not really.
0: There's one woman, she's gone viral on TikTok. She says she's a single mom, so she gets bigger tips.
1: Well, it might work. You never know.
0: My problem is, I'm such a bad liar. They'd be like, "You're not a single mom. You're not a woman. So, what are you talking about?"
1: I could give it away.
0: What gave it away? The Adam's apple, perhaps. It's Brady. 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
15: 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When we went for the first time, we'll do that. And then 55 after every hour, tell me something good. That's coming up Wednesday morning on 97.9, the big 97.9.

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My man. 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

The beautiful thing about these keywords is there's still time to enter if you missed it. 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Good luck. Ella Langley, Morgan Wallen is on.

0: Don't go anywhere. 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

Super Bowl's coming to Nashville in 2030. There is no way a country artist cannot perform that night, man. It's got to be like Morgan Wallen, Garth Brooks, maybe both. 97.9, the Big 98. Why is he

0: 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What's up? Morgan Wallen here.
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1: Oh my God. No way.
0: Congratulations.
1: Oh my God. That is so unbelievable.
0: Love it. Love it. More money's coming tomorrow all day long. $1,000 in big bucks starting at 8 a.m. 97.9, the Big 98. 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

The top three things that people lie about on dating app profiles. By the way, number two is kind of sad. We'll get into it next in two songs. 97.9, the Big 98, Shaboozy. 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

0: Krista, has a guy ever lied to you about his age?
1: That I know of. But
0: the jury's still out. So a woman went on a date, and it was a dating app date, and he said he was 28, got to the restaurant, and he's 42.
1: Oh, my God. How disappointing.
0: That's a little, if you're going to lie about your age, within 5 years, I think.
1: Not too much, yeah.
0: Top three things people lie about. Number three is their age. Number two, how about this? Pets, that they have pets. That's sad. Why would you lie about that? 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And then number one is height. He's probably not 6 foot tall, ladies. Just letting you know. 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

Music City Rodeo. 1 week from this weekend, you are going to see Miranda Lambert, Charlie Crockett, and more. 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

Yeah, man, we love Franklin, and for good reason. It was just named one of the safest cities in the entire country. Love that for us. It's 97.9, the Big 98. Jelly Roll, Shaboozy, amen.

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Enjoy the rest of your night. McKitty's up next. Keep us up. Stay safe. Have fun. Those are the rules. 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

0: We are just weeks away from CMA Fest, and you could be Bobby's guest at CMA Fest. 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
0: Earlier today, our Two Rivers Ford ticket truck was out. It's always out and about, giving you tickets into the biggest shows in Middle Tennessee. Keep an eye on our Instagram. We're going to be announcing where it's going to be next for your chance to win tickets.
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1: You know, over the years, Tim McGraw definitely has done his fair share of acting. When it comes down to it, though, music definitely is his number one.
2: You know, singing's my first love for sure. I wouldn't have been able to get into acting without having some hit records first, I guess. But acting's hard. It's not easy. People think that it's easy, and it's not. When you're on set and the cameras start rolling and you're standing there with some legends that you're having to act with, it can tighten you up just a little bit.
1: I feel like we all know someone who has a phone that is always just like, you know, never charged, is always dying. Lauren Elena isn't afraid to admit that she definitely is that person.
3: My phone is always dead. I want to see how long I can let it be off before I have to turn it back on. My phone is always dead. Never on loud. I can't ever find my phone. Actually, I'm a lot better about keeping my phone charged now that I have Benny because I keep up with her feeding and all of that. But my phone is chronically dead.
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You know, maybe you were there a couple weeks ago when he played Ascend Amphitheater. Of course, another Big 98 big show. Nashville's number one for new country, playing Russell Dickerson, Worth Your Wild.

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7: Hey, it's Wednesday. Everybody, welcome to show number 1594. It's After Midnight. I'm your host, Granger Smith. So glad to be with you. Hey, I've got some good news. I'm going to read for you. Hang tight for that. And I've also got some Nashville news, and Hudson's going to read that for you. And I've got a whole bunch of good country music to play for you. Welcome to Halfway Through the Work Week. It's Wednesday. It's After Midnight.

97.9 is the Big 98. I think I know how to get your Wednesday started off on the right foot, and that is with some good news. If you hang on two songs, I'll share some with you.

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0: All right, check out this good news story. State troopers in New Jersey got an unusual call earlier this month. A baby bear cub, yes, sitting alone in a ditch along Interstate 78 with no mother in sight, which is scary to me. If I see this, I'm just assuming the mother is somewhere that I can't see. But officers from the Perryville station responded quickly, carefully securing the little cub and brought him back to the station safe and sound. He's now in the hands of wildlife professionals at the New Jersey Department of Environmental Protection. And thanks to those troopers, the little guy's got a second chance. And if it was up to me, I would have let the little guy sit there. But that is good news.
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1: Okay, I got a topic I want to discuss next hour. What was your favorite ice cream truck order? 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What would you order right now if you were at the ice cream truck? Call me. We'll talk next hour. 866-607-8383.

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1: Hey, Granger, this is Jess from Sandy, Oregon. Working late night at Domino's. Love listening to the radio while I'm out taking deliveries, man. Appreciate it. God bless.
0: You're making me hungry, brother. Thank you for calling in, and thanks for listening.

0: 97.9 is the Big 98. Stick around. Ann Hudson is coming up with the latest buzz from Nashville. And give us a tease of what you got coming up.
1: Well, you know, Granger, there's been some rumors about Florida-Georgia Line reuniting. I got some scoop for you coming up in your Nashville news next.

0: from Nashville's Music Row. It's Ann Hudson.
1: So there's been a lot of rumors that Florida Georgia Line might have a little reunion. And, well, when Tyler Hubbard was asked if that's true.
2: We have been toying around and flirting with the idea of playing a handful of shows next year. And so that gets us both excited. But right now, we're, like I said, trying to be patient with it, trying to enjoy this kind of like honeymoon phase, if you will.
1: I love it. We'll be here when they're ready, right? Well, as you know, Lainey Wilson got married last week, and she had a wedding full of musicians, but she was joking how not a single one of them performed at her wedding.
3: Nobody got on the mic. 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I was like, Jelly Roll, they done learned your song. You better get up there, boy.
1: That's funny and cool at the same time, you know?
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8: Welcome to Wednesday. It's After Midnight, everybody. Halfway through the work week, it's Granger Smith here, your host. So grateful to be with you. Hey, what's your favorite ice cream truck order? The iconic sound of the ice cream truck coming around the corner when you're a kid and you're pulling out the quarters. What was your order? 866-607-8383. Also got Earl Bibbles Jr., the country boy with a dumb criminal story to tell us. Hour number two, whatever the reason you're up late or up early, I'm glad you're with me. We're after midnight.

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So what was your favorite ice cream truck order? We're running down that rabbit hole. Call me, 866-607-8383.

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1: Overnights aren't for everyone. 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
1: Okay, here we go. 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
1: 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I love it, man. 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
1: 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Hang on, Earl Bibbles Jr. has got a story to tell you coming up next.

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1: I'm Earl Dibbles Jr. I'm a country boy. I'm an honest boy, too, and crime don't pay. I got a story to prove it. Police in Indiana arrested a man after he tried to trade Buffalo Wild Wings employees cannabis in exchange for fried pickles. According to court documents, he entered the eatery after it had closed and offered a minor THC vape cartridges if they just fire up that fryer and make him some fried pickles. He was quickly arrested for dealing marijuana, possession, contributing to the delinquency of a minor, possession of a controlled substance, a bad case of the munchies, and being dumb.
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0: 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Okay, going to take a phone call here. Question, think about being a kid, summertime. You hear the ice cream truck. What are you ordering from the ice cream truck? 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
7: Hey, thank y'all for starting your Wednesday here with me on After Midnight. I'm Granger Smith, your host, and I've got some things written down here that went down on this day in history I want to talk about coming up. Plus, some Nashville news with Ann Hudson. She's coming in here to tell you about your favorite stars in Nashville and what they're up to and all the stories they got going on. Hang tight for all of this here early on a Wednesday. I'm glad you're with me.

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1: Okay, y'all ready for a history lesson? Your favorite pair of blue jeans got their patent on this day. I'll tell you more about that coming up in two songs.

0: orchestra, and he's even got the diploma to prove it. It's time for This Day in History on After Midnight with Granger Smith.
1: On this day, May the 20th, 1862, U.S. President Abraham Lincoln signed into law the Homestead Act to provide cheap land for the settlement of the American West. 1873, Levi Strauss received the patent for blue jeans. 1927 at 7:40 a.m., Charles Lindbergh took off from New York to cross the Atlantic for Paris, the first nonstop flight. 1990, the Hubble telescope sent its first photo from space. 1998, Frank Sinatra was laid to rest. 2000, Faith Hill had the number one song, The Way You Love Me. 2007, The Simpsons aired their 400th episode. Some famous birthdays include actor Jimmy Stewart, country singer John Party, pop star Cher, and rapper Busta Rhymes. Those are just a few things that went down on this day in history.
0: You're up after midnight with Granger Smith.
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1: Hey, Granger, it's me, Rob, Colorado. Just wanted to call, let you know I listen to you every morning on the way to work. I hope you have a fantastic day today. Take care. Thank you for what you do.
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1: And Hudson is about to jump on and share some Nashville news with us. And what do you have lined up?
2: Well, you know, Granger, we always joke that Riley Green's kind of like a player in the music scene, bouncing around the country, different country stars. Well, he's hinting at another country singer he might be interested in. I got that story coming up in your Nashville news next. 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

0: from Nashville's Music Row. It's Ann Hudson.
1: So Riley Green, known as a playboy in the country music scene, dating a bunch of different country singers. And while he was at the ACMs the other night, he was kind of explaining why he didn't bring a date.
2: Well, she's not 22, so I'm not bringing a date to this.
1: Okay. I mean, clearly, maybe joking. I don't even know. That'd be cute. Riley Green, Shania Twain. Take it. Well, as you know, Lainey Wilson got married last week, and she had a wedding full of musicians, but she was joking how not a single one of them performed at her wedding.
3: Nobody got on the mic. No, we were waiting. I was like, Jelly Roll, they done learned your song. You better get up there, boy.
1: That's funny and cool at the same time, you know?
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8: 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You third shifters keeping America rolling 24-7. That's what you do. It's After Midnight. I'm your host, Granger Smith. So glad to be with you on this Wednesday. Topic, get your phone ready. What would be your death row last meal? Let me know. 866-607-8383. We'll discuss that coming up. I want to get your phone call on here. I've also got Earl Dibbles, Jr., the country boy with a dumb criminal story. Good country music on the way, too. You know me. After Midnight. Here we go.

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1: 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Appreciate you, man. Have a good night.
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1: One group of patrons tried to scam a restaurant out of their tip, but then they ended up getting in a lot of trouble for assault. Earl is going to be here to share this dumb criminal story coming up next.

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1: I'm Earl Nibbles Jr. I'm a country boy. I'm an honest boy, too, and crime don't pay. I got a story to prove it. Cops are investigating an incident in South Bend, Indiana, where a group of 10 people was accused of pepper spraying employees at the Wild Crab restaurant after they was caught trying to scam the eatery out of their tip. Since the Wild Crab alerts customers an automatic 18% gratuity is added to parties of six or more, the group of 10 decided to split up and be seated separately. However, an employee called them out on their scheme. So when the group decided to leave instead of paying a tip, an altercation broke out and someone reportedly pepper sprayed at least one of the managers. South Bend firefighters and paramedics were called to help out they who had been sprayed. You know, it would have been worse if they was sprayed by a skunk, but pepper spray is still pretty bad. That's just dumb.
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7: Wednesday, early risers. Welcome to After Midnight with me, your host, Granger Smith. I've got some good news. Besides the fact that it's halfway through the work week, I want to read that for you coming up. Plus some Nashville news with Ann Hudson. She's keeping you in touch with all your favorite stars out there in Nashville. All of this here early on a Wednesday. Get that coffee hot. We're still after midnight.

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1: We're more than just a country radio show. We're a late night family. And Granger Smith is the voice that keeps the night going strong. Thanks for riding with us here on After Midnight with Granger Smith.

0: All right, check out this good news story. State troopers in New Jersey got an unusual call earlier this month. A baby bear cub, yes, sitting alone in a ditch along Interstate 78 with no mother in sight, which is scary to me. If I see this, I'm just assuming the mother is somewhere that I can't see. But officers from the Perryville station responded quickly, carefully securing the little cub, and brought him back to the station safe and sound. He's now in the hands of wildlife professionals at the New Jersey Department of Environmental Protection. And thanks to those troopers, the little guy's got a second chance. And if it was up to me, I would have let the little guy sit there. But that is good news.
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17: 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You're locked in to After Midnight with Granger Smith.

97.9 is the big 98. Okay, looking for your phone call. We talked about this last hour. What would be your death row last meal? 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
1: Hey, Granger, this is Whit from Huntsville, Alabama. I'm doing well. 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I hope you're doing great. 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
0: God bless you, Whit. Appreciate you calling, buddy.

0: 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Stick around. Ann Hudson is coming up with the latest buzz from Nashville. And give us a tease of what you got coming up.
1: Well, you know, Granger, there's been some rumors about Florida Georgia Line reuniting. I got some scoop for you coming up in your Nashville news next.

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0: 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It's Ann Hudson.
1: So there's been a lot of rumors that Florida Georgia Line might have a little reunion. And, well, when Tyler Hubbard was asked if that's true.
2: We have been toying around and flirting with the idea of playing a handful of shows next year. And so that gets us both excited. But right now, we're, like I said, trying to be patient with it, trying to enjoy this kind of like honeymoon phase, if you will.
1: I love it. We'll be here when they're ready, right? Well, as you know, Lainey Wilson got married last week, and she had a wedding full of musicians, but she was joking how not a single one of them performed at her wedding.
3: Nobody got on the mic. No, we were waiting. I was like, Jelly Roll, they done learned your song. You better get up there, boy.
1: That's funny and cool at the same time, you know?
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1: Hey, thank you guys so much for sharing your Wednesday here with me on After Midnight. Before you take off and get your day started, let me remind you, God is great and he is worthy of our praise. I'm Granger Smith, coming to y'all from the Yee Yee Farm in Central Texas. 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
5: All right, you can now drink a pizza. We'll talk about that, if that even sounds good. Also, a guy who won millions in the lottery and never told his family. Crazy story. Also, could you do that? And then Americans going to other countries making us look bad. It's a weird thing, too. That's coming up. Glad everybody's here. Let's get going.
13: Yeah. This is the Bobby Bones Show.
14: Hey, Bobby.

0: Does this sound good? Pizza Hut has launched a drinkable pizza. It's called a slurpable slice.
1: No.
2: No.
1: No.
0: Why not, haters?
1: Gross.
2: I like to eat my pizza.
3: Yeah.
2: Not slurp it.
0: Ugh. You never tried it?
2: Oh, man. That just sounds so gross.
0: The current version features a curry cheese pizza.
3: Curry?
0: Yeah.
3: This has got worse.
2: I wouldn't even eat that
0: tomato
2: one.
0: Tomato sauce. Fluid. Anyway, it's from Sporked is where I got that. But drinking pizza?
3: No.
2: No. No. Out.
0: Okay. Guy won millions in the lottery 11 years ago. Never told his family. Any chance this is our caller?
2: Oh, right.
3: Yeah, maybe.
0: Remember the guy that called and said, I won millions and never told my family? And then we were like, we don't believe you. And then it turns out this has happened. So he revealed he won millions in the lottery 11 years ago. Never told his family. He spent all those years since acting like he was not broke, but didn't have a lot of money. And he said it was like pretty fun and pretty easy. His most treasured purchase was a $4,000 mattress.
3: Wow.
0: Could you win millions and never tell anybody?
1: Nope.
2: Yes.
1: Got to show it off.
0: Oh, you want to tell everybody.
1: Yeah, I want everybody to know I'm rich.
3: There would be signs.
0: Your sign would be? If you won $10 million, what would the sign be?
3: Oh, $10
0: million? $10
3: million. Hmm. I don't know. Maybe there wouldn't be that many signs, I guess. They wouldn't know all the things that I put away, invest in. Yes, there would be signs because I would financially back my ideas that I have.
0: All Amy's crazy ideas for inventions. She's showing up in like her weighted sweater vest.
3: My Shark Tank era, but like I'm the investor.
0: $10 million. Eddie, tell people?
2: They would never know.
0: Your family would never know.
2: Nope.
3: What about your boat?
2: They would just be like, wow, Eddie plays a lot of golf. But like, so what? I was playing a lot of golf before I had money.
3: Are you quitting your job?
2: Oh, yeah.
0: Oh, you'd quit? But then they would know. They would be like, Dad, how do we have enough money to quit?
2: No, I would have a little side hustle. Like maybe work at Starbucks part-time.
0: And you think they would believe you got enough money from that?
2: Have a part-time job somewhere.
0: A contestant on the Greece version of Survivor had to have his leg partially amputated because there was an accident with the propeller of a boat. Oof. Does anything like this happen in the American version?
1: One guy did fall in the fire years back, but nothing like this. He was out spearfishing.
0: That's what this guy was doing.
1: Yeah, that's what I'm saying. This guy was out spearfishing when a boat came by and didn't know he was in the water because he didn't have the flag.
0: That's how he got?
1: Uh-huh.
2: Yeah, you can't do that.
0: Well, but if you're filming for a reality show, you don't think there are random boats driving by, and you would think everybody would know where everybody is.
2: Yeah, and I would think that the production would have like a roped off area of like, don't ride your boat through here.
0: Oh, that's crazy. He's going to make enough money, though, if he would have won the show.
1: Yeah. I don't know how that's going to work out. Like, I don't know if Survivor pays for that or if he did something...
0: I would assume Survivor pays for that. Survivor Greece, though, how much money do they have? A couple thousand?
3: I'm sure it's just as popular there.
2: Is it?
0: That's a much smaller country, much smaller production.
3: Oh.
0: Yeah. A Pizza Hut franchise is converting 80 locations into the restaurants we've been talking about.
1: Yeah.
0: Because we've been talking on the podcast about how cool it used to be back in the day. We tried to find some of the random ones, and there were like four or five around the country that still had that same old school building. But this guy is bringing back, it looks like, 93 restaurants, 80 at first, up to 93. And it's going to be all the stuff, the salad bar, which is kind of gross when you think about it. But hey, I'm all for nostalgia.
2: All you can eat salad bar, dude. That was so good.
0: Yeah, it's great. And the red cups, and it's going to be red vinyl boots.
2: The lamps.
0: The Tiffany style lamps.
2: Yes.
0: The tablecloths. So that's pretty cool that the guy's bringing all that back. I used to love going to Pizza Hut. So did Eric Church.
2: He did. Mm-hmm. Yeah. Hometown.
0: Mm-hmm. He just wants his hometown back, you know?
2: Just give it back
3: to him.
0: That story's from Quartz. These Americans were arrested after jumping into this Monkey Japan exhibit. It's the very famous Punch the Monkey, but you guys did no punch when I was talking about it back in the day.
2: Now I do.
3: I did.
0: Mostly it was like, who's Punch the Monkey? I was like, this poor monkey was not being accepted by all the other monkeys. But some Americans jumped in. Of course they're Americans.
2: Did you see the video?
0: No.
2: They're wearing like a costume. Or like their head is covered and everything.
3: Like a monkey?
2: No.
1: Like a smiley face emoji or...
2: Yeah. And they jump over and all the monkeys are like, what is happening? Very strange.
0: You kind of wish the monkeys would have given the business.
3: Mm-hmm.
0: Like, learn the lesson the hard way.
1: Yeah, those monkeys are kind of small, though.
0: They are. But, like, eight of them all scratching at your eyeballs.
1: But he didn't Punch by himself because no other monkey likes him?
0: I think possibly Punch has now...
2: He's got buddies now because he's famous.
0: Yeah. Like, I went to a bunch of new schools growing up, and it sucked for a while. But eventually, you find friends. The 24-year-old college student and the 27-year-old were arrested Sunday in Japan. The thing, too, is you never want to go to a foreign prison. If you're going to do something stupid, do it in your own country. You don't know what a foreign prison is like. You don't want to get stuck in a foreign prison. You don't know the language they're speaking.
2: And I feel like they're not completely fair with people that are not from that country.
1: Yeah.
0: Because you're not even from there. You don't even know what's fair.
2: Right.
0: Idiots. Making us look bad. We don't need any other reasons to look bad. You're making us look bad. That's from USA Today. And then police are investigating after this German Shepherd was found abandoned and tied to a rock. Now, they found the dog. The dog is now alive, and they gave it food and water. But when they find out who did this, because we live in a surveillance state, we tie that person to the rock. Whomever left the dog, tied the dog to the rock and left, we tie them to the rock.
3: Mm-hmm.
0: Interesting. And do you like that? We're going to put some water right there where you can reach it, but just enough, and it's going to get old, and you're going to have to get on all fours to drink it. And we're all going to laugh at you. And for 72 hours, you're tied to that rock. What kind of terrible people do this? The guy that was throwing the rocks at the seal?
2: Yeah.
0: I still stand by. We should put him in the water and we should all throw rocks at him.
2: Gosh, that'd be awesome.
0: You know, everybody would line up to do that too.
2: Yes.
0: It'd be like a public stoning back in the day. That is from KY3. So people that hurt animals or put animals in those situations, they suck. You're a sucky person. There you go.
4: Coming up. Yeah. 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
0: We took our baby to a restaurant for the very first time. It did not go great. I will tell you that story coming up in just a little bit. We also have the bonehead story of the day coming up. Lunchbox has that. And don't forget our YouTube channel, at Bobby Bones Show. Back in a second.
4: 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The Bobby Bones Show.
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0: Hello, Bobby Bones. My ex and I were together for over 10 years and had been close since we were kids. So even though we broke up a few years ago because we wanted different things out of life, I still care for her deeply. I do well financially. I have some family money. She works as an art teacher. That is not the most lucrative career path. After we split, I kept paying a few small things for her, like her phone bill and the loan on an inexpensive car. My current girlfriend thinks the whole thing is wildly inappropriate and says no one fully over a relationship keeps financially supporting their ex. From my perspective, I'm just helping someone important to me. Is my girlfriend right, or does this cross a line? Charitable ex. What do you think?
1: Yeah, that's a little weird.
0: Yeah, I mean, that's
1: unless
0: very weird.
1: Legally you have to do that, but yeah. You don't. Yeah. So
0: it puts your girlfriend in a bad place.
1: Yeah, but when you didn't have the girlfriend, okay, fine, do whatever you want. And then once you have another relationship that progresses to a certain point, then you have the realization that it's time to close that chapter.
0: She's not your sister. She's not blood. You didn't lose a bet and owe her money. It also puts your girlfriend now in a very, very weird place that the person she's in a relationship romantically is still taking care of someone that he was romantically in a relationship before her. That is not a place I want to be.
1: Nope.
0: I feel like it's a bit disrespectful as well. I understand what your heart is doing and saying. I get it. But even then, I don't think you're over her either.
1: I don't know.
2: I mean, Is it bad to just help someone that you care for, but not romantically care for anymore? Like, that's not a thing anymore.
0: But it was romantic, and I think
1: that she's an art teacher.
0: And that puts your current relationship in a really bad place to wonder.
2: Yeah, I agree.
0: So if you want to keep supporting them, like Amy said, when you're not in a relationship, that's great. You could lump summer out.
1: What about
2: what does that mean?
0: Like your ex-girlfriend, you just give her a big lump sum, be like, I got to cut you off.
2: So it's like buying her out.
0: So here's like a lump sum because I got to respect my current girl. You don't have to tell the current girl you lump summed her, but you got to get out of that. You got to stop with that connection. That would make me feel uncomfortable.
1: So you tell the current girlfriend that you're doing to try to make her feel better. You tell her, oh yeah, I'm done. But really you made a large payment.
0: But you lump summed her.
2: But you're done. You are done after
0: you
2: that.
0: Say, I completely understand your feelings. After this month, I am no longer going to give her any money because what you're saying makes sense to me. And then on the backside, you flip her like 10 grand.
1: Oh my gosh.
0: And you go,
2: that's a big lump sum.
0: Yeah, and you go, hey, look, I can't do this. We're not together. It is not respectful to my current relationship, but I want to make sure that I give you enough of a runway that you can get yourself on your feet. I'm not saying this. Yeah, I mean, you have to kind of lie about it.
2: Yeah.
0: Or omission is lying, but that would be a way to do it. But you cannot continue to pay your ex-girlfriend when you have a current girlfriend. Also, if you're continuing to do that, I think you're still in love with her.
2: I don't necessarily agree with that, but...
0: Why would you?
2: Because you care for a person without being in love with them.
1: Yeah, I agree.
2: You can love them as a person, but you're not
0: married.
2: In love
0: you weren't married. You were together with them for a long time. You're still in love with them. I stand by it.
1: Wow.
2: Because I think that's where he's coming from. I think that's where he's like, no, I care for this person, so I want to help her
0: financially. Then why aren't you together?
2: They're just not in love,
1: man.
2: Because
1: he's not in love with
0: her.
1: No,
0: there is in love. He's in love with her, and she's probably not in love with him. And that's probably the issue. That's what I would say. Regardless, you have to stop doing it if you're going to be in a relationship with someone else. That does not make anybody feel comfortable that comes in as in a relationship with you. So that's what I would say. Does everybody agree on that point?
2: Mm-hmm. Yes.
0: You got to stop paying your ex-girlfriend?
2: Yeah.
3: Yes.
0: Okay. We all agree.
2: Yeah.
0: That is a rare feat. All right. There you go. Close it up.

0: 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Maybe you haven't heard the show in a while. We'll do the big updates next. 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
3: All right, let's get to a voicemail. Hit that one.
4: So I called a while back to say that my husband was deployed and I was like binge listening to the episodes. But now I have fallen so far back behind. Like I am on August episodes of last year. So I'm wondering, do you guys think that I should just keep trying to catch up? Or could you guys do like an update individually of what's been going on with everybody since August?
3: I dug in. I have everybody's update.
5: Oh, man.
3: So, Lunchbox went on The Price is Right. That's
6: huge.
3: His biggest update.
5: Big update. Mm-hmm. Well, yeah. Well, Daniel went on Price is Right.
3: That's true. If you're hearing us call him Daniel.
6: Oh, my God. Here we go.
3: He went on Price is Right. The name tag said Daniel. That's why I was so confused when people started to DM me going, Daniel's on Price is Right. I don't know a Daniel. I know a Lunchbox. Turns out, he's been here the whole time.
5: There he is.
6: They wouldn't let me, guys. It's okay. What's Eddie's biggest update?
3: Well, hold on. We're still on yours right now.
5: Relax.
3: Lunchbox went on Price is Right, and he won all the way to the Showcase Showdown. Did not win the Showcase Showdown, but won a home gym, won some shoes.

0: on a trip to Temecula, California. Am I missing anything?
1: A desktop computer with a webcam built in.
2: Oh, that's awesome.
0: Okay. That's Lunchbox's biggest update since August.
1: Yeah.
0: Eddie's is he has extremely low testosterone.
2: I have low testosterone. We don't have to say extremely low.
3: Eddie, it is.
1: It's Eddie low. Low T.
2: Low T.
0: They did a competition where they gave blood and Lunchbox had very average. Eddie had very low. And so Eddie lost the competition and Eddie is now lying about the ways he's trying to get his testosterone back to normal.
2: No, I'm not lying. I'm trying to organically get my testosterone levels back to where they should be.
0: How many sets of squats have you done since that one day you said you did squats?
2: Sets of squats. I haven't done squats
0: But
2: per
0: you
2: se.
0: Said you were going to do squats per
2: I
0: se.
2: Did bench. I did bench 2 days
0: but
2: ago.
0: That's not the same.
3: Well.
2: They said
0: it's like testosterone, your leg muscles are the largest muscles in your body. Why they say to do squats is because those muscles trigger those hormones that are helping produce testosterone more than anybody else.
2: The leg muscles.
3: Okay, yeah, valid.
2: Okay, all right. It's been a while since I've done legs, but I did do bench a couple days ago. I did play basketball yesterday. A lot of jumping involved, so maybe.
0: That's not heavy weights are what helps testosterone.
3: Or sprinting.
2: I know. I'm trying, guys.
0: But you're not, and it's okay to say you're not trying.
2: I just don't. I'm not in the mindset of putting testosterone from a bottle in my body yet. Like, maybe I'll get there. Maybe I'll get there. But I
3: can't. It doesn't have to be from a bottle.
1: You need it, dude.
2: Where does it come from? Oh, a yam?
3: A yam.
0: You said you're also eating lots of foods.
2: Yeah, sweet potatoes.
0: And how many times?
2: I ate sweet potatoes 2 days ago as well.
0: Okay. Sweet potato fries. Yeah. So anyway, Eddie has extremely low testosterone. Amy broke up with her boyfriend.
2: Ooh, that's a big one.
1: Oh, yeah. Man, that's awkward. Yeah. And she kept him on the screensaver for 2 months later.
3: It was not. He popped up on my phone as my screensaver, and somebody saw it and decided to make a big deal about it, and it wasn't a big deal.
2: I think I saw him this weekend.
1: Oh.
3: Where? At basketball?
2: Yeah.
3: Yeah.
2: Was he there?
3: I'm sure. There was a tournament.
2: Yeah. I'm pretty sure it was him, and I just kind of went the other way. I did not want the awkward interaction.
0: If you saw him with, I don't know, another lady, would you tell Amy?
2: Oh, 100%. I'm team Amy.
0: So no, I don't think you have to be a team.
1: I don't think you'd tell her, man. That would break her heart.
2: Would it?
3: I think you would tell me.
2: I would definitely want to tell you, like, Amy, just so you know, he's got a chick.
3: And then I'd be like, well, what'd she look like? Right. Maybe
0: you still
3: sister.
0: Care?
3: Maybe it's a sister.
2: Oh, right. Okay. Well, what if they're holding hands?
3: Or his stepmom?
2: That'd be weird.
3: Because they go to games.
0: You're caring a little more than I thought.
3: No, I know. I think Eddie would tell me. I mean, I know things.
0: Oh, wow. Oh. She does care. She does care. Okay. Well, Amy broke up with her boyfriend. Kinda.
1: Ugh.
2: Kinda.
0: I don't know. I'm just listening to her talk over here. What? Kinda.
3: I didn't say. No.
0: It's not what you said. It's what you didn't say.
3: What didn't I say?
0: Okay, and I had a baby.
2: Just had a baby. Huge. Little update.
0: Yeah, I had a baby in March. So that would be my update. So, and it's been going great. So Lunchbox, Price is Right, Eddie, testosterone, well, lack thereof.
1: Yeah.
0: Amy broke up with her boyfriend and I had a baby. That would be probably the biggest updates since August, September of last year. I always think you should skip ahead if you're behind on the podcast, but some people... really treated me like I had two heads when I said that. So thank you, though, for listening. By the way, you guys can leave voicemails anytime. 877-77-BOBBY. 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

0: me something good.
1: A mom and her daughter were trapped inside a sinking SUV. Luckily, random stranger was there and saw it going down. You're going to love how this ends. Lunchbox has it next in our segment called Tell Me Something Good. You're
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1: Hey, it's Bobby Bones. Here's the deal. What happens when mom leaves and dad's suddenly in charge of everything? And the breadwinner, Nate Bargatze, finds out the hard way when his wife, played by Mandy Moore, heads out on a big work trip. And he's got a system. It's just not her system. 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
1: You know, you hear about songwriters write, you know, great songs, or you hear the stories about these great songs that were written, and you're like, oh man, I wrote it. Like David Lee Murphy wrote Dust on the Bottle in like 20 minutes at his kitchen table or something. And I wrote that song in like 15 minutes at 9 o'clock in the morning, dead sober on like a Tuesday. Just, that was a little, you just wait on those moments as a song.
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4: 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We also do a full Tell Me Something Good that you don't hear on the radio on the podcast feed. It's like a half hour. We all go around the room talking about great things from our day. So if you want that uplifting personal, it's right there too. Just go search for The Bobby Bones Show wherever you get your podcasts.

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3: This 33-year-old dude in Ohio's out in the front yard with his dad helping chop down some trees. When all of a sudden, he sees an SUV careening through one, two, 3 yards into a pond. And he's like, oh, no. And he runs over there. It's a mom, daughter. Mom is driving unconscious in the front seat. He pulls her out, gets her to the shore. Then he climbs over the back seat. The water is rising above the child's chest. Unbuckles her out of the car seat and pulls her to safety.
4: Amazing.
5: Wow. Just seeing that would be crazy. You're like, oh, I wonder if they're drunk. Oh, they're probably drunk. Oh, there's probably a medical episode. Oh, because he said careening, so I'm thinking it's crazy. Yeah. He doesn't use that word.
3: It says it in here. What happened is they had picked up food at a restaurant, and she said she felt nauseous. And I guess she goes, I was driving and I didn't realize I just passed out.
4: Dang.
5: Right into the pond.
6: What was she having? Well, I wonder what it was.
4: Oh, what the food was?
6: Well, no. Not to eat. Like, yeah. Was it a heart attack?
5: I think it's taquito.
4: Yeah. Definitely will do
3: and
4: it.
3: Yeah, gas station taquito. The food was not saved.
6: Oh.
5: You're thinking, what is she, like, have wrong with her?
6: Well, I don't know. I saw this thing about how women have totally different symptoms than men when it comes to a heart attack. And I always thought, I didn't know that. I thought, oh, chest pain, pain in the arm, heart attack. No, that's just for a man. That's not what happens to women.
5: What happens to you guys?
6: That's where the video cut out.
5: You're hungry, toe hurt.
4: The video ended.
6: The video ended.
5: Yeah, you didn't go to part two?
6: And I never went to look it up. And so now I'm like, shoot, I don't know.
5: It says shortness of breath, nausea, extreme fatigue.
4: Nothing on the left arm?
6: That's a heart attack for a woman?
5: Mm-hmm.
6: Okay, see? Nothing.
4: Different.
6: Yeah, nothing about an arm. It's because our...
5: Then if I were a woman, I'd be having a heart attack every day with those symptoms. That car that was in the water, it's completely submerged by the time I'm looking at it now. Like deep pond. That's crazy. All right, that is a good story. That is what it's all about.
0: That was Tell Me Something Good.
7: New truck, big

0: story comes to us from Melbourne, Australia. A flight was leaving Australia, headed to Dallas, Texas, about 7 hours into the flight. Guy goes back to the bathroom, can't get the door open, starts yelling, "I can't get this blanking door open. I can't get the blanking door open." Flight attendant said, "Sir, please watch your language." He took off his glasses and bit her.
1: Why couldn't he get the door open?
0: He was intoxicated.
2: And why did he have to take his glasses off to bite her?
1: Both good questions. Probably with the same answer. He was intoxicated.
2: That's it.
1: So then what happened? Did they tape him to the seat?
0: No, they diverted the plane to Tahiti.
1: Oh,
0: and he was taken off the flight.
1: That sucks for every passenger. Okay.
0: I'm Lunchbox. That's your bonehead story of the day.
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12: Bobby Bones, come on.
1: We took the baby to a restaurant for the first time. Now we've taken the baby for walks, but we have not taken Billy to a public place yet. And so my wife's like, "We just got to do it." And so we tried to time it with a nap. Hopefully she'd fall asleep in the car seat while driving there. And she did. Excellent. And so she's asleep in the restaurant and she got a little fussy, so my wife was like holding her while we were eating. And it was a restaurant that you could pay at the beginning because I thought if she starts to freak out, we need to be able to jump. And I don't want to be like, "Check, please." So baby's great, sleeping the whole time. We're there about 25, 30 minutes. And I'm like, "All right, let's go." And my wife's like, "I don't think we should go yet because if we go, we got to then semi-wake her up to put her back in the car seat, strap her back in, carry her in the car seat, put her back in the car, click, click, door slam." She's like, "If she wakes up, she's going to be fussy all the rest of the day because it's hard for her to nap, wake up, and then fall right back asleep." And I'm like, no, we'll get it. We'll get the transfer just fine. She's like, "Can we not just wait here like another 30 minutes and let her get her full nap in? We can just hang out." My wife's like, "I haven't been out of the house like this since before we had the baby." And I'm like, "She'll be fine." She was not fine. I totally screwed up. She was not fine. So put the baby in the car seat. He's like, we get her in the back. She's awake. We woke her up halfway through the nap. It was all me. And then she was fussy the whole rest of the night and like crying. It was all on me. And so I learned a lesson. I should have just said, "Whatever you say, Caitlin."
2: Yeah.
1: That's the lesson.
2: Yeah.
1: I should have just said, I really felt like it was time for experimentation though. We went to a restaurant. She's asleep, but let's see if we can keep her asleep through all the steps. I was stupid. So I would like to say I was very wrong about that. And I'm just going to say, whatever you say, Caitlin. One of the things that we've learned, though, with the baby over the past couple of weeks is she will pretty much fall asleep if there's bath water running. So at first, we would get her ready for a bath because we do bath time at like 8:30. And she'd get real sleepy because the water's running. And I thought, what if I just run the water when she's fussy and I can like, because we bounce on this ball, we have this ball we bounce on. We've bought all this crap, but the thing that is the best is like this gym ball that you can just bounce on. One of those, like, I don't even know what you call
13: them. Medicine balls. Aren't they?
1: No, it's not a medicine ball.
13: But they're really big ones?
1: Yeah, it's full of air.
13: Yeah, I know. What are those called though?
1: Squishy air balls.
0: Yeah. Yeah.
1: Regardless, you all know what it is, right?
2: Yeah, yeah.
1: And so we'll go in and I'll bounce her while the bath water's running. The problem is, that's a lot of water that's just running. So now if I do that, I must take a bath after.
2: So you don't waste the water.
1: So I run the water for me.
2: That's funny.
1: And then I go, okay, I got her. I got to take a bath, I guess. And so, but the water, that is an A+. Did you guys find anything when you had babies? Anything? Because that ball is like $6. We bought all this other crap we spent way more money on. Doesn't work. That
13: it's
1: ball,
13: called a stability ball.
1: Yeah. That okay. ball and the bath water running wow. are just saviors right now. You guys have anything?
2: Yeah. Ours was the car. Like, so our baby, my oldest, would love the car. just be in the car seat and driving around. So, I mean, it, 1 a.m, 2 a.m, we'd be in the car driving around the neighborhood in circles. And it worked every single time.
1: Do babies get car sick?
0: Some do. Mine would throw up every time we went somewhere.
2: Really? Every time?
0: Yeah.
1: Oh, interesting.
0: My second one. Yeah. It was bad.
1: Does that same child still get car sick as?
0: No. Grows out of it. They just said it's something about, you know, they're getting used to moving around and being out in the world and the turns on the road, I guess. Doctor said, it'll go away. And it did.
1: Never went away from me.
2: You're still car sick.
1: I still get car sick for any time I'm in any moving vehicle. Did you have anything that worked for you?
0: Baby Bum on Netflix. It's like little nursery rhymes and just, I guess, the melodies. I don't know. You would turn it on, and I mean, 10 seconds, baby stop crying. Every time.
1: I have found, because Billy is, what, 10 weeks old now, I have found that if a screen is on, she's locked in and she doesn't even know what's up.
2: It's a lifesaver.
1: Well, I'm...
2: It really is, man. Like, we got judged so hard when we went out to eat one time and we gave everyone screens, like, because they were all little and we're like, everyone gets a screen.
1: But how little? Because she doesn't get a screen. She can't even hold a screen.
2: Right. No. This is already when they were like 1 or 2. Like, they were older.
1: And I think that makes sense. A 10-week-old should not be magnetically attracted to a screen.
2: But they are.
1: It doesn't matter what's on. She's just like, the lights.
0: Yeah, and I mean, I don't even know if they were watching it. Just hearing the little whatever the beat was or rhythm, I don't know what you call it. They were just like, and they'd go back to sleep. They'd stop crying.
2: Dude, you know what you're going to find crazy is when you give them a phone, like when they're 1 or 2, right? You give them a phone, they know how to navigate. Swipe right, go down, click that.
13: They're 1 or 2.
2: It makes so much sense to them that they're just like, open that app, close that app. Next one. It's crazy.
1: Do you think they build those phones so they can get kids addicted way early? Like they make it so kids can figure it out so quick?
2: Possibly.
1: Then they have them for life?
2: Yeah, they're set for life because they got them early. Yeah.
1: They were addicted early. Well, the learning lesson from this segment is I'm trying to do better at just saying, Kaylin, you're right. We're going to do what you say instead of doing what I think is best.
4: Bobby Bones.

0: Bobby Bones Show.
1: I think we have an answer if I'm getting scammed or not. The whole show thought I was getting scammed from a certain situation I got involved in. We'll talk about that. And then we got an update, a surprise for someone. And it's not going to be drawn out. We're just going to tell the person about the surprise in the next segment.
0: Bobby Bones.
1: Beth and Rip are back in a new series, Dutton Ranch, starring Cole Hauser, Kelly Riley, Ed Harris, and Annette Bening. 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
1: I'm also now sponsoring food for an 8 and under softball team for girls.
21: Okay.
1: I believe in Iowa.
22: Okay.
1: It's my newest venture.
22: So what do you have, archery?
1: Yeah, I got an archery team from Magna Cove. I got this guy that needed help with diapers, and you guys thought he was scamming me.
22: Yeah, for sure. Yeah.
1: He left a voicemail.
22: Oh, he did?
1: Yeah. Ray, would you please pay voicemail number two?
23: I'm the guy that Bobby gave baby money to and then offered to give me more. Not scamming Bobby. Really needed the help. We're expecting our third and how to use that money. But, you know, really grateful for what Bobby did. Disappointed that Amy, out of all, thought I was scamming. I expected that from Eddie and Lunchbox, not Amy. But it was very generous that he helped my family out.
21: Okay, yeah, I feel a little bit, hey, you got to be on your toes, like, don't hate the player, hate the game.
1: Now you're just saying stuff.
22: Amy, you think that was a real person, Colin, or AI?
21: What? What?
22: Do you think that was a real person or AI?
21: I thought it was a real person. Okay. Is it not?
1: Yes. Eddie's just...
22: Could be a scammer still.
1: Eddie is lending to your theory that it was someone scamming me.
21: No, I think that that's a real person, and I'm sorry that I doubted any of it. And Bobby is generous, and I'm sorry you for your loss.
24: Your loss.
1: Well, yeah. His dad died. That's why I gave him the second amount of money.
22: I was like, I thought you just had a third baby.
24: Yeah, I was like, third baby? Okay. That's not a loss, man.
1: Quick catch up. Guy was like, hey, could you help me with some diapers? I said, I got you. I sent him a couple $100. He said, thank you so much. This helps because my dad also just died. And I'm like, dang, let me send you another couple $100.
21: But he didn't ask for that.
1: No. And then you guys are going, oh, he's scamming you.
22: Yeah, yeah.
1: He leveled up.
22: Yeah, like next week it's going to be, I lost my job. Can you help me out?
1: Yeah.
21: Right. But no, not me.
1: No, you were the one that started the whole thing.
21: Yeah, but they're the ones keeping it up.
1: Here's my 8-year-old softball team that I've officially sponsored their food. She said, my daughter's 8 and under softball team has been invited to compete at the Midwest Nationals in Des Moines, Iowa. This is such an exciting opportunity. We're looking for businesses or families willing to sponsor our team meals during the tournament. And they had a goal to raise... for all of it. I just paid all of it off. And they said, any donation, big or small. So I hit them with the big, and they're going to be eating. Boom.
21: So every meal is you? And they were trying...
1: Well, they had a goal, and I just paid their whole goal.
22: Right. That's pretty cool.
1: So I don't know.
21: Well, it sounds like it, or you're a majority of the meals, because it sounds like each meal was going to be covered maybe by a different person or business, and now it's just every meal.
1: Whatever it is. Problem now is, I can't go into my comments... at all.
22: Because you're getting asked for...
1: Yeah, it's every message.
22: What's the point of a sponsorship, though? Like, if I own an air conditioning company, like, isn't it... Like, don't I get a patch on a...
1: Yeah, but I ain't doing it for that. I'm just doing it so I can help people.
22: But, like, say I were to sponsor this woman's... or this softball team. Like, how do I get my air conditioning company part of the meal? Like, how do I get the benefit out of the sponsorship?
24: You had to have your sign up, and then parents see it, and they're like, oh, when I need air conditioning help, I'm going to call him. It's not going to be immediate... But you hope down the road they'll remember your name.
22: Yeah.
21: Yeah, but businesses want to pour into their community. This is a way to give back.
24: They want to pour into their community, a.k.a. get my name out there so people come to my business.
22: Because I've seen those.
1: I think on that Magna Cove archery team, like, I paid for a bunch of that. I think I'm getting a patch on their banner or something. I don't know.
22: That's pretty cool.
1: Unless there isn't a real team and I scam there, too. If I do 10, how many times do you think I get scammed?
24: 4.
22: Dang, yeah. That's high.
21: Yeah, that's high.
1: I think maybe 2.
22: I would think 2.
1: Yeah, I think 2. So, yeah, that's a little update there that I'm now the food sponsor for an Iowan 8 and under softball team. So there you have it. Another update that Eddie doesn't know about yet is very soon, even tomorrow, we're bringing a special guest for Eddie.
22: What?
1: We're bringing in a special guest for Eddie.
22: No, I heard you. Like, somebody I've been, like, somebody I like, somebody I've been asking for, like, who?
21: No, Foo Fighters. For it.
22: Oh, no. Is it a T doctor?
1: Nope. It's a gynecologist.
22: No! I told you I don't need a gynecologist.
21: Well, we...
22: No!
21: We disagree. And we think that you absolutely need a gynecologist.
22: No, Amy, I don't have a vagina.
21: Yeah, well...
1: I don't know. We're going to have her examined.
24: Yeah, we're going to check that out.
21: She'll decide what you need and what you don't need.
1: So Eddie's testosterone is so low. We talked about this earlier in the show. It's so low that Amy's team, they not only deal with, like you said, vaginas.
22: Who's Amy's team?
21: My gynecologist and her nurse practitioner.
22: Got it.
1: They work in areas like testosterone replacement.
22: Okay.
21: And other hormones.
22: So he or she? She?
21: She.
22: She.
21: Both of them are women.
22: So the women, gynecologists are going to come to examine me.
1: They're going to come to the studio tomorrow and they're going to have a talk with you on how to improve your testosterone.
22: Okay, just a talk.
1: And then possibly examine you.
22: What is possibly?
1: I've asked for the stirrups.
22: I'm not doing stirrups.
1: I don't know if they're bringing them in or not, but we will bring a gynecologist just in for Eddie.
22: This is so stupid. We don't need to be doing any
1: of this.
22: Do you
1: not want to be healthier? Yes or no?
22: I want to be healthier.
1: Okay, then swallow your pride.
21: And if anybody, you just said a lot of people come up and ask you about your testosterone, you can be like, well, now you can be like, well, I finally saw a gynecologist. Yes.
1: Say my gynecologist says.
21: And this is what she told me to do.
1: So tomorrow, a gynecologist will be in. Hanging out with Eddie.
22: Okay.
1: Good?
22: No, I can't wait, man.
1: All right. Good deal. All right. There's all the updates.

In the next segment, a very famous country artist got stabbed. He's all right. But if you don't know this story, hang out. We'll do it next. Bobby Bones Show. 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
4: Yes.
5: John Party got stabbed.
1: By who?
5: Well, that's a crazy story. You don't know it?
1: Oh, you mean the original stabbing?
5: Yeah, it's a big one. People don't know that.
1: Okay, I thought you said he got stabbed again.
5: Yeah, also, you know what? If he got stabbed again, I believe it.
1: Yeah.
6: It wouldn't surprise me.
5: Yeah. Knowing John. So, first of all, John Party, 41 years old today. His number one stream song is Head Over Boots. John Party, born in Dixon, California, moved to Nashville in 2008. And so, I was talking to him. And he told me the story. He once got into a fight at a party with a guy. They continued their discussion. It turned into the guy stabbing him 11 inches across the center of his stomach.
6: Oof.
5: Here you go.
7: No, I was 18. The first two are just slices on the arm. I was out in the country. He was waiting outside for me. Popped me in the mouth, knocked me down, busted my lip. I got back up and I started fighting him. He said he got scared and pulled a knife out. But he started to fight, you know, and I ended up with losing that fight. You know, you're just swinging. You know, I'm not like a trained karate man or something. You know, I was just swinging. I just, that adrenaline of 18, it's like, ah. And then I didn't even know I got stabbed. And my buddy came and broke up the fight and pushed me back in his hands full of blood. And then that was like the beginning of the ride to the hospital.
5: And so they had to go to the hospital. And they got to one and no emergency room.
7: The first hospital we stopped at didn't have emergency room. So we had to drive 15 miles to UC Davis. And we got there and they didn't even know what to do. I mean, they had, like, you busted through the door, like, ah! You know, like, he's stabbed. It's just blood everywhere. Like, I could imagine being in the lobby and be like, oh my God, like, this guy comes in here. There's blood everywhere.
5: John Party. Stabbed all the way across, 11 inches, right there in the stomach.
6: Gosh.
5: You go in, you're covered in blood, by the way. If you get cut on your shoulder, you're covered in blood. But he goes in and like, sorry, no emergency room at this hospital. That's weird. A hospital doesn't have an emergency room.
6: Yeah.
5: So, John Party, 41, happy birthday. We talked about a lot of stuff. For example, you want to hear a John Party vocal warm-up? Here you go.
6: Hot water, and then like I'll have pre-recorded vocal lessons. And I'll probably do that for like 10 minutes. Like the gee, gee, gee, gee, gee, gee, gee, gee, gee. Sometimes it's like. That's a good one. And then the gee, gee, gee, gee, gee, gee, gee. Or gee, gee, gee, gee. I mean, it's so strange to people, but it really does help.
5: Happy birthday.

0: talking about John Party, he was saying that Keith Urban was a deciding factor for him because he did put out two songs in a row that were boot songs, because he did Head Over Boots and Dirt on My Boots, but then Keith Urban was a big part of that.
1: Keith Urban had, at that year, he had Cop Car and then Somewhere in My Car. And I was like, well, this is another car song. Another boot song out, you know? And my favorite was the president of Universal, Mike Dungan, was like, you know, I don't care about back-to-back boot songs. I care about back-to-back hits. That's literally what he said. And I was like, all right, put it out, you know? I always say to everybody who asks me, it's like, I wear boots all the time. I'm wearing boots right now. Just a thing, you know, I have a lot of boots.
0: That's a thing. He moved to Nashville at 22, had a bunch of different jobs.
1: I got a job as a lifeguard and an after-school counselor that kind of helped me get by. And that kind of happened in a place called Losers. Substituting, you know, if the guy couldn't make a gig, they'd call me, come play 4 hours. I knew a bunch of covers because we played in covers. And, you know, we started 10 and we ended at 2.
0: He did a what after school?
2: Counselor?
0: First time I ever heard him say that. I think that just went right over my head the first time. So, yeah, John Party. Let's play one more party song. Here is John Party. Let's do Heartache on the Dance Floor. Or do we play that one just now? Okay, I was going to try to play it twice in a row.
2: Again?
0: No.
2: Boots song?
0: There's a bunch of them. Okay, let's do Dirt on My Boots from John Party. Happy birthday.

0: Me something good.
1: Some firefighters in California went out of their way to help when something crazy happened at a Little League playoff game. They saved the day. You're gonna love it. Eddie has this story next in our segment called Tell Me Something Good.
2: Bobby Bones.
1: Beth and Rip are back in the new series, Dutton Ranch, streaming on Paramount Plus. 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Legacy is a beautiful thing, but only if it survives. Dutton Ranch, starring Cole Hauser, Kelly Riley, Annette Bening, and Ed Harris. 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

0: there's a Little League baseball game going on in Blossom Valley, California. They're 12-year-old boys, and they're playing. They're in the third inning. It's a great game, and the lights go out in the stadium. It's completely dark. Parents are like, oh, my gosh, what are we going to do? Like, this is a championship game. This is going to be postponed for the next month. We don't know what to do. Fire trucks show up because they want to make sure that people are safe. And they find out that this is a championship game. So they say, you know what? The electrical company is going to take forever to get out here. I got a truck. The fire captain comes out, brings the truck with an LED light, lights up the whole stadium. Play ball!
1: One light lit up the whole stadium?
0: Yeah, I said it was a 15-foot LED light tower that lit up the whole stadium.
1: Oh, it's coming off the fire truck.
0: Yeah.
1: It like lifts up. If we lost that game, I'm still going to...
0: Asterisk?
1: Yeah, well,
0: because that's the fire truck game.
1: Yeah, I mean, it was a fire truck game. The lights went out.
0: If we
1: win, though, that's a real championship.
0: Yeah, yeah.
1: And we won that. We were playing the same conditions as the other team. But, yeah, I'm going to protest that. That's pretty cool, though. How old?
0: They said 12-year-old boys.
1: Nah, it's old enough to protest.
0: Yeah, man,
1: Yeah. That's a good story, though. Good for them. That is what it's all about.
2: That was Tell Me Something Good.

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1: 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At number three, Ella Langley, Be Her.
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1: At number two, Tucker Wetmore, Brunette.
9: Need a brown eye, 5'5", no style of Mason Dixon. I kind ain't climbed up in a Ford driving sleep.
1: Number one, Cody Johnson, The Fall.
10: The ride was worth the fall. Was worth the smiles.
1: Cody Johnson also winning Entertainer of the Year, so big week for Cody Johnson. Those are your big songs.
11: Hey. Bobby Bones,
1: this is Morgan Wallen, 20 Cigarettes.

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1: I'm a massive Sheryl Crow fan, and she was talking to me about when she got cancer and how that changed her life in a positive way because some advice that she got. I do want to play this. This is from the Bobbycast. This is Sheryl Crow and myself.
2: I was engaged. I had three beautiful stepchildren. I wanted to have kids with this person. We split in the same week that we split. I got diagnosed with breast cancer, and I found out he was seeing a really famous actress. And I really felt like I went through about, I guess, 9 months of radiation and grieving and anger. And I had a really stoic oncologist who literally looked like my grandmother. But one of the things that she said to me was she's like, I've had 1,000 women come through with breast cancer. Don't miss out on the lesson. It took my life screeching to a halt to get to a place to go, okay, who am I and why am I doing what I'm doing? Do I love what I'm doing? What am I supposed to be doing?
1: What do you think about that?
3: Wow, it's powerful.
1: What'd you take from it?
3: Don't miss out on the lesson. Like having a doctor just remind you, like, you're here. You have a chance to evaluate your life. And a lot of us don't get that wake-up call. Like, I haven't, and I don't know what it will look like. But even just hearing her say it is making me reflect on my own life.
1: Yeah, any time spent with Sheryl Crow is A-plus time. Yeah. I saw she was selling that place that Lunchbox went to.
4: Yeah.
1: Which isn't her house.
5: Yeah, but I won't say anything that I know.
4: What do you
1: we
4: know?
1: We said it. It's like she bought it for her parents or grandparents.
5: Yeah. Okay. I know, but there's something that I know where she lives and I don't want to mention it.
4: It's part of her whole estate.
1: Like, yeah,
4: it's
1: it was part said of in that. The news. Yeah. It's connected.
5: So they did say that it's connected to her.
4: It's connected, yeah.
5: Okay, they did say that.
4: Yeah.
5: Okay.
4: Nice. Not her house.
1: You don't have inside information.
5: I thought I had inside information that she lives right there, too.
4: So. It's all in news, man.
1: Sheryl Crow lists stunning slice of palatial Nashville estate for $1.8 million.
4: But this is interesting. Like, you can buy this house and live in Sheryl Crow's little area.
1: She has a lot of acreage, though, dude. You're not super close. Like, you can't look over the fence and see her.
4: Morning, Sheryl.
3: It's a slice of it.
1: Yes, yeah. But it's like a slice where there's a lot of room between you and or her house.
3: Yeah.
1: Yeah. Because I said, hey, Lunchbox went to your house. She goes, No, he didn't. But check out that Bobbycast. It is really, really great. It's on Netflix, or you can search for the Bobbycast podcast and subscribe there. The Bobby Bones Show. All right, would you ever want to drink a pizza? Because that's a thing. We'll talk about it. Also, guy wins millions in the lottery and never tells his family about it. Like, could you pull that off? And then on a reality show, bad accident. Someone had to get their foot amputated. All that and more next.
6: Bobby Bones!
1: Hey, it's Bobby Bones. Beth and Rip are back. The new series, Dutton Ranch, is now streaming on Paramount Plus. Amy got an early version. She watched every episode. She loved it. Kelly Riley, Cole Hauser, they return as Beth and Rip, and this time they're taking on Texas. And look, if you know Beth and Rip, you know nothing is ever simple with them. They're trying to build a future together, trying to find some kind of peace. But that does not last long, because once they get to Texas, they're pulled right back into a world of corruption, danger, and a rival ranch that will do whatever it takes to protect its secrets. 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And Texas is about to learn what happens when you pick the wrong fight, because Beth and Rip don't back down, and they definitely don't forget. Dutton Ranch, starring Cole Hauser, Kelly Riley, Annette Bening, and Ed Harris. 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
19: Shit. Bobby Bones.
1: Does this sound good? Pizza Hut has launched a drinkable pizza. It's called a slurpable slice.
5: No.
1: Why not, haters?
5: Gross.
4: I like to eat my pizza.
3: Yeah.
4: Not slurp it.
1: You never tried it.
4: Oh, man, that just sounds so gross.
1: The current version features a curry cheese pizza.
3: Curry?
1: Yeah.
3: This just got worse.
4: I wouldn't even eat that
1: tomato one. Tomato sauce, fluid. Anyway, it's from Sporked is where I got that. But drinking pizza?
3: No.
4: Out.
1: Okay. Guy won millions in the lottery 11 years ago, never told his family. Any chance this is our caller?
4: Oh, right.
3: Yeah, maybe.
1: Remember the guy that called and said I won millions and never told my family? And then we were like, we don't believe you. And then it turns out this has happened. So he revealed he won millions in the lottery 11 years ago, never told his family. He spent all those years since acting like he was not broke, but didn't have a lot of money. And he said it was like pretty fun and pretty easy. His most treasured purchase was a $4,000 mattress.
3: Wow.
1: Could you win millions and never tell anybody?
5: Nope.
4: Yes.
5: Got to show it off.
1: Oh, I mean, oh, you want to tell everybody.
5: Yeah, I want everybody to know I'm rich.
3: There would be signs.
1: Your sign would be, if you won $10 million, what would the sign be?
3: Oh, $10
1: million? $10
3: million. Hmm. I don't know. There maybe there wouldn't be that many signs, I guess. They wouldn't know all the things that I put away, invest in. This there would be signs because I would financially back my ideas that I have.
1: All Amy's crazy ideas for inventions. She's showing up in like her weighted sweater vest.
3: My Shark Tank era, but like I'm the investor.
1: $10 million, Eddie, you they tell
4: would,
1: people?
4: They would never know.
1: Your never. Family would never know.
4: Nope.
3: They'd Wait, just be what like, about your boat?
4: They would just be like, wow, Eddie plays a lot of golf, but like, so what? I was playing a lot of golf before I had
3: Are you
4: money.
3: Quitting your job?
4: Oh, yeah.
1: Oh, you'd quit, but then they would know. They would be like, Dad, how do we have enough money to quit?
4: No, I would have a little side hustle, like maybe work at Starbucks part-time.
1: And you think they would believe you got enough money from that?
4: Have a part-time job somewhere.
1: A contestant on the Greece version of Survivor had to have his leg partially amputated because there was an accident with the propeller of a boat. Oof. Does anything like this happen in the American version?
5: One guy did fall in the fire. Years back, but nothing like this. He was out spearfishing.
1: That's what this guy was doing.
5: No, this guy. So, that's what I'm saying. This guy was out spearfishing when a boat came by and didn't know he was in the water because he didn't have
4: the flag.
5: The flag. And
1: that's how he got?
5: Uh-huh.
4: Yeah, you can't do that.
1: Well, but if you're filming for a reality show, you don't think there are random boats driving by, and you would think everybody would know where everybody is.
4: Yeah, and I would think that the production would have like a roped off area of like, don't ride your boat through here.
1: Oh, that's crazy. He's going to make enough money, though, if he would have won the show.
5: Yeah, I don't know how that's going to work out. Like, I don't know if Survivor pays for that or if he did something.
1: I would assume Survivor pays for that. Survivor Greece, though, how much money do they have? A couple thousand?
3: I'm sure it's just as popular there.
4: Is it?
1: That's a much smaller country, much smaller production.
3: Oh.
1: Yeah. A Pizza Hut franchise is converting 80 locations into the restaurants we've been talking about.
5: Yeah.
1: Because we've been talking on the podcast about how cool it used to be back in the day. We tried to find some of the random ones, and there were like four or five around the country that still had that same old school building. But this guy is bringing back, it looks like, 93 restaurants, 80 at first, up to 93. And it's going to be all the stuff, the salad bar, which is kind of gross when you think about it. But hey, I'm all for nostalgia.
4: All you can eat salad bar, dude. That was so good.
1: Yeah, it was great. And the red cups, and it's going to be red vinyl boots.
4: The lamps.
1: The Tiffany style lamps.
4: Yes.
1: The tablecloths. So that's pretty cool that the guy's bringing all that back. I used to love going to Pizza Hut. So did Eric Church.
4: He did. Mm-hmm. Yeah. Hometown.
1: Mm-hmm. He just wants his hometown back. You know?
4: Let's just give it back
3: give
4: to
3: it
4: him.
3: Back.
1: That story's from courts. These Americans were arrested after jumping into this Monkey Japan exhibit. It's the very famous Punch the Monkey, but you guys didn't know Punch when I was talking about it back in the day.
4: Now I do.
3: I did.
1: Mostly it was like, who's Punch the Monkey? I was like, this poor monkey was not being accepted by all the other monkeys. But some Americans jumped in. Of course they're Americans.
4: Did you see the video?
1: No.
4: They're wearing like a costume. Or like, their head is covered and everything.
3: Like a monkey?
4: No.
5: Like a smiley face emoji or...
4: Yeah. And they jump over and all the monkeys are like, what is happening? It's very strange.
1: You kind of wish the monkeys would have given the business.
3: Mm-hmm.
1: Like, learn the lesson the hard way.
5: Yeah, those monkeys are kind of small, though.
1: They are. But like, eight of them all scratching at your eyeballs.
5: But he didn't Punch by himself because no other monkey likes him?
1: I think possibly Punch has... Now
4: he's got buddies now because he's
3: community.
4: Famous.
1: Yeah. I went to a bunch of new schools growing up and it sucked for a while, but eventually you find friends. The 24-year-old college student and the 27-year-old were arrested Sunday in Japan. The thing too is you never want to go to a foreign prison. If you're going to do something stupid, do it in your own country. You don't know what a foreign prison is like. You don't want to get stuck in a foreign prison. You don't know the language they're speaking.
4: And I feel like they're not completely fair with people that are not from that country.
5: Yeah.
1: Because you're not even from there. You don't even know what's fair.
4: Right.
1: Idiots. Making us look bad. We don't need any other reasons to look bad. You're making us look bad. That's from USA Today. And then police are investigating after this German Shepherd was found abandoned and tied to a rock. Now they found the dog. The dog is now alive and they gave it food and water. But when they find out who did this, because we live in a surveillance state, we tie that person to the rock. Whomever left the dog, tied the dog to the rock and left, we tie them to the rock.
4: Mm-hmm. Interesting.
1: And do you like that? We're going to put some water right there where you can reach it, but just enough. And it's going to get old and you're going to have to get on all fours to drink it. And we're all going to laugh at you. And for 72 hours, you're tied to that rock. What kind of terrible people do this? The guy that was throwing the rocks at the seal?
4: Yeah.
1: I still stand by. We should put him in the water and we should all throw rocks at him.
4: Gosh, that'd be awesome.
1: You know everybody would line up to do that too.
4: Yes.
1: It'd be like a public stoning back in the day. That is from KY3. So people that hurt animals or put animals in those situations, they suck. You're a sucky person. There you go.
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5: Yes, Bobby Bones.
6: All right, let's get to a voicemail. Hit that one.
7: So I called a while back to say that my husband was deployed and I was like binge listening to the episodes. But now I have fallen so far back behind. Like I am on August episodes of last year. So I'm wondering, do you guys think that I should just keep trying to catch up? Or could you guys do like an update individually of what's been going on with everybody since August?
6: I dug in. I have everybody's update.
8: Oh, man.
6: So, Lunchbox went on The Price is Right. That's
4: huge.
6: His biggest update.
8: Big update. Mm-hmm. Well, yeah. Well, Daniel went on Price is Right.
6: That's true. If you're hearing us call him Daniel.
9: Oh, my God. Here we go.
6: He went on Price is Right. The name tag said Daniel. That's why I was so confused when people started to DM me going, Daniel's on Price is Right. I don't know a Daniel. I know a Lunchbox. Turns out, he's been here the whole time.
8: There he is.
9: They wouldn't let me, guys. It's okay. What's Eddie's biggest update?
6: Well, hold on. We're still on yours right now.
8: Relax.
6: Lunchbox went on Price is Right, and he won all the way to the Showcase Showdown. Did not win the Showcase Showdown, but won a home gym, won some shoes, won a trip to Temecula, California. Am I missing anything?
9: A desktop computer with a webcam built in.
8: Oh, that's awesome.
6: Okay. That's Lunchbox's biggest update since August.
9: Yeah.
6: Eddie's is he has extremely low testosterone.
8: I have low testosterone. We don't have to say extremely low.
9: Low T.
6: They did a competition where they gave blood, and Lunchbox had very average. Eddie had very low. And so Eddie lost the competition, and Eddie is now lying about the ways he's trying to get his testosterone back to normal.
8: No, I'm not lying. I'm trying to organically get my testosterone levels back to where they should be.
6: How many sets of squats have you done since that one day you said you did squats?
8: Sets of squats. I haven't done squats,
6: but
8: per
6: you
8: se.
6: Said you were going to do squats per
8: I
6: se.
8: Did bench. I did bench 2 days
6: but
8: ago.
6: That's not the same.
4: It's
6: like testosterone, your leg muscles are the largest muscles in your body. Why they say to do squats is because those muscles trigger those hormones that are helping produce testosterone more than anybody else.
8: Leg muscles.
4: Okay, yeah, valid.
8: Okay, all right. It's been a while since I've done legs, but I did do bench a couple days ago. I did play basketball yesterday. A lot of jumping involved, so maybe.
6: That's not heavy weights are what helps testosterone.
4: Or sprinting.
8: I know. I'm trying, guys.
6: But you're not, and it's okay to say you're not trying.
8: I just don't. I'm not in the mindset of putting testosterone from a bottle in my body yet. Like, maybe I'll get there. Maybe I'll get there. But I can't.
4: But it doesn't have to be from a bottle.
9: You need it, dude.
8: Where does it come from? Oh, a yam?
4: A yam.
6: You said you're also eating lots of foods.
8: Yeah, sweet potatoes.
6: And how many times?
8: I ate sweet potatoes 2 days ago as well.
6: Okay.
8: Sweet potato fries.
6: Yeah. So anyway, Eddie has extremely low testosterone. Amy broke up with her boyfriend.
8: That's a big one.
9: Man, that's awkward. Yeah. And she kept him on the screensaver for 2 months later.
4: It was not. He popped up on my phone as my screensaver, and somebody saw it and decided to make a big deal about it, and it wasn't a big deal.
8: I think I saw him this weekend.
9: Oh.
4: Where? At basketball?
8: Yeah.
4: Yeah.
8: Was he there?
4: I'm sure. There was a tournament.
8: Yeah. I'm pretty sure it was him, and I just kind of went the other way. I did not want the awkward interaction.
6: If you saw him with, I don't know, another lady, would you tell Amy?
8: Oh, 100%. I'm team Amy.
9: So no,
6: I don't think you have to be a team.
9: I don't think you'd tell her, man. That would break her heart.
8: Would it?
4: I think you would tell me.
8: I would definitely want to tell you, like, Amy, just so you know, he's got a chick.
4: And then I'd be like, well, what'd she look like? Because maybe
6: you still care?
4: Maybe it's a sister.
8: Oh, right. Okay. Well, what are they holding hands?
4: Or his stepmom?
8: That'd be weird.
4: Because they go to games.
6: You're caring a little more than I thought.
4: No, I know. I think Eddie would tell me. I mean, I know things.
6: Oh, wow. Oh. She does care. She does care. Okay. Well, Amy broke up with her boyfriend. Kinda.
9: Ugh.
8: Kinda.
6: No, I'm just listening to her talk over here.
4: What?
6: Kinda.
4: I didn't say. No.
6: It's not what you said. It's what you didn't say.
4: What didn't I say?
6: Okay, and I had a baby.
8: I just had a baby.
4: Huge.
8: Little update.
6: Yeah, I had a baby in March. So that would be my update. So, and it's been going great. So Lunchbox, Price is Right, Eddie, testosterone, well, lack thereof.
9: Yeah.
6: Amy broke up with her boyfriend, and I had a baby. That would be probably

0: 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I always think you should skip ahead if you're behind on the podcast, but some people really treated me like I had two heads when I said that. So thank you, though, for listening. By the way, you guys can leave voicemails anytime. 877-77-BOBBY.
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0: 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Here is Cowgirl.

0: me something good.
1: Yeah. A mom and her daughter were trapped inside a sinking SUV. Luckily, random stranger was there and saw it going down. You're going to love how this ends. Lunchbox has it next in our segment called Tell Me Something Good. 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

0: This 33-year-old dude in Ohio is out in the front yard with his dad helping chop down some trees. When all of a sudden, he sees an SUV careening through one, two, 3 yards into a pond. And he's like, oh, no. And he runs over there. It's a mom, daughter. Mom is driving unconscious in the front seat. He pulls her out, gets her to the shore. Then he climbs over the back seat. The water is rising above the child's chest. Unbuckles her out of the car seat and pulls her to safety.
1: Amazing.
2: Wow.
3: Just seeing that would be crazy. You're like, oh, I wonder if they're drunk. Oh, they're probably drunk. Oh, there's probably a medical episode. Oh, because he said careening, so I'm thinking it's crazy. Yeah. He doesn't use that word.
0: It says it in here. And yeah, so what happened is they had picked up food at a restaurant, and she said she felt nauseous. And I guess she goes, I was driving and I didn't realize I just passed out.
1: Dang.
3: Right into the pond.
2: What was she having? Well, I wonder what it was.
1: Oh, what the food was?
2: Well, no, not to eat. Like, yeah, was it a heart attack?
3: I think a taquito.
1: Definitely will do.
0: And the food was not saved.
2: Oh.
3: You're thinking, what is she, like, have wrong with her?
2: Well, I don't know. I saw this thing about how women have totally different symptoms than men when it comes to a heart attack. And I always thought, I didn't know that. I thought, oh, chest pain, pain in the arm, heart attack. No, that's just for a man. That's not what happens to women.
0: What?
3: What happens to you guys?
2: The video cut out.
3: You're hungry, toe hurt.
2: The video ended.
3: You didn't go to part two?
2: And I never went to look it up. And so now I'm like, shoot, I don't know.
3: It says shortness of breath, nausea, extreme fatigue.
1: Nothing on the left arm?
2: That's a heart attack for a woman?
3: Mm-hmm.
2: Okay, see? Nothing.
1: Different.
2: Yeah, nothing about an arm. It's because our...
3: Then if I were a woman, I'd be having a heart attack every day with those symptoms. That car that was in the water, it's completely submerged by the time I'm looking at it now. Like deep pond. That's crazy. All right, that is a good story. That is what it's all about.
4: That was Tell Me Something Good.

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0: We took the baby to a restaurant for the first time. Now, we've taken the baby for walks, but we have not taken Billy to a public place yet. And so my wife's like, we just got to do it. And so we tried to time it with a nap. Hopefully, she'd fall asleep in the car seat while driving there. And she did. Excellent. And so she's asleep in the restaurant and she got a little fussy. So my wife was like holding her while we were eating. And it was a restaurant that you could pay at the beginning because I thought if she starts to freak out, we need to be able to jump. And I don't want to be like, check, please. So baby's great, sleeping the whole time. We're there about 25, 30 minutes. And I'm like, all right, let's go. And my wife's like, I don't think we should go yet because if we go, we got to then semi wake her up to put her back in the car seat, strap her back in, carry her in the car seat, put her back in the car, click, click, door slam. She's like, if she wakes up, she's gonna be fussy all the rest of the day because it's hard for her to nap, wake up, and then fall right back asleep. And I'm like, no, no, no, we'll get it. We'll get the transfer just fine. She's like, can we not just wait here like another 30 minutes and let her get her full nap in? We can just hang out. My wife's like, I haven't been out of the house like this since before we had the baby. And I'm like, she'll be fine. She was not fine. I totally screwed up. She was not fine. So put the baby in the car seat. He's like, eh. We get her in the back. She's awake. We woke her up halfway through the nap. It was all me. And then she was fussy the whole rest of the night and like crying. It was all on me. And so I learned a lesson. I should have just said, whatever you say, Caitlin.
1: Yeah.
0: That's the lesson.
1: Yeah.
0: I should have just said, I really felt like it was time for experimentation though. We went to a restaurant. She's asleep, but let's see if we can keep her asleep through all the steps. I was stupid. So I would like to say I was very wrong about that. And I'm just going to say whatever you say, Caitlin. One of the things that we've learned, though, with the baby over the past couple of weeks is she will pretty much fall asleep if there's bath water running. So at first, we would get her ready for a bath because we do bath time at like 8:30. And she'd get real sleepy because the water's running. And I thought, what if I just run the water when she's fussy and I can like, because we bounce on this ball, we have this ball we bounce on. We've bought all this crap, but the thing that is the best is like this gym ball that you can just bounce on. One of those, like, I don't even know what you call
2: medicine
0: them.
2: Medicine balls? Aren't they?
0: No, it's not a medicine ball.
2: But they're
0: it's
2: really
0: full
2: big ones?
0: Yeah, it's full of air.
2: Yeah, I know. What are those called though?
0: Squishy air balls.
3: Yeah.
0: Regardless, you all know what it is, right?
1: Yeah, yeah.
0: And so we'll go in and I'll bounce her while the bath water's running. The problem is, that's a lot of water that's just running. So now if I do that, I must take a bath after.
1: So you don't waste the water.
0: So I run the water for me.
1: That's funny.
0: And then I go, okay, I got her. I got to take a bath, I guess. And so, but the water, that is an A+. Did you guys find anything when you had babies? Anything? Because that ball is like $6. We bought all this other crap we spent way more money on. Doesn't work. That
2: it's
0: ball,
2: called a stability ball.
0: Yeah. That okay. ball and the bathwater running wow. are just saviors right now. You guys have anything?
1: Yeah. Ours was the car. Like, so our baby, my oldest, would love the car. Just be in the car seat and driving around. So, I mean, one in the morning, two in the morning, we'd be in the car driving wow. around the neighborhood
0: wow.
1: in circles. And it worked every single time.
0: Do babies get car sick?
3: Some do. Mine would throw up every time we went somewhere.
1: Really? Every time?
3: Yeah.
2: Oh,
0: interesting.
3: My second one. Yeah. It was bad.
0: Does that same child still get car sick as?
3: No. Grows out of it. They just said it's something about, you know, they're getting used to moving around and being out in the world and the turns on the road, I guess. Doctor said, it'll go away. And it did.
0: Never went away from me.
1: You're still car sick.
0: I still get car sick for any time I'm in any moving vehicle. Did you have anything that worked for you?
3: Baby Bum on Netflix. It's like little nursery rhymes and just, I guess, the melodies. I don't know. You would turn it on, and I mean, 10 seconds, baby stop crying. Every time.
0: I have found, because Billy is, what, 10 weeks old now, I have found that if a screen is on, she's locked in, and she doesn't even know what's up.
1: It's a lifesaver.
0: Well, I'm...
1: It really is, man. Like, we got judged so hard when we went out to eat one time, and we gave everyone screens, like, because they were all little, and we're like, everyone gets a screen.
0: But how little? Because she doesn't get a screen. She can't even hold a screen.
1: Right, right. No, no, no. This is already when they were like one or two. Like they were older.
0: And I think that makes sense. A 10-week-old should not be magnetically attracted to a screen.
1: But they are.
0: It doesn't matter what's on. She's just like, the lights.
3: Yeah, and I mean, I don't even know if they were watching it. Just hearing the little whatever the beat was or rhythm, I don't know what you call it. They were just like, and they'd go back to sleep. They'd stop crying.
1: Dude, you know what you're going to find crazy is when you give them a phone, like when they're one or two, right? You give them a phone, they know how to navigate. Swipe right, go down, click that. Like it's
2: when
1: they're
2: one or two.
1: It makes so much sense to them that they're just like, open that app, close that app. Next one. It's crazy.
0: Do you think they build those phones so they can get kids addicted way early? Like they make it so kids can figure it out so quick?
1: Possibly.
0: Then they have them for life.
1: Yeah, they're set for life because they got them early. Yeah.
0: They were addicted early. Well, the learning lesson from this segment is I'm trying to do better at just saying, Kaylin, you're right. We're going to do what you say instead of doing what I think is best. Yeah. Bobby Bones. Now let's play Old Dominion. Here is Hotel Heat.

0: Ever wonder if Jason Aldean likes to do encores? Bobby asked him.
1: I'm not a big encore guy. I hate when artists kind of bait them into that. You know, it's like, oh, I'm not going to play one of my biggest songs so that you guys cheer when I'm done for me to come back out and do this, right? Like, and I always tell them, listen, I'm going to just play you guys everything we got. And when it's over, right? Like, that's it. I'm not going to go off stage for 5 minutes and wait for you guys to cheer for me to come back out. Like, let's just play everything we got. When we leave the stage, it's done. And so I've always kind of done it like that.
2: Yeah. The Bobby Bones Show.
3: 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Me, Amy, Eddie, Lunchbox, the whole crew will be there. 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
3: Criminals are now putting cameras in bushes to monitor when people are leaving their houses.
4: Oh.
3: So they're investing. Better in the olden days, they just would like stare in.
4: Right.
3: But that's weird, huh?
4: Yeah,
3: it sucks.
4: That's freaky.
3: Authorities are warning residents to watch for hidden surveillance devices after deputies are investigating at least one burglary where afterward the neighbor discovered cameras that were hidden inside bushes near their homes that were watching different houses. Investigators say one device was connected to a portable hotspot. So,
4: I mean, yeah.
3: Just watching. All right, they're gone. Let's drive on over.
19: Perfect.
4: I keep trying to think of ways to outsmart the camera. Like, can I park somewhere else and then sneak to my car and then, you know?
3: But you don't know if the camera's there.
4: I know.
3: So just you're just doing that randomly
19: all the time,
3: not knowing any cameras.
4: Just
3: there.
4: In case, or when you drive by the camera, so glad my house is full of people. I'm the only one leaving.
3: I mean, there's a whole show every time she leaves her house, and there's no camera to be found.
4: I'm just trying to think of how I can. I mean, how? Yeah, that's. I mean, there's really no way around it.
19: That does worry me though, that they don't know like if my kids are in the house.
4: Yeah.
19: You know.
3: It worries me that they're just watching all the time, regardless.
19: Too.
3: But it's because cameras are so cheap now, right? That's good because we can buy technology and we can buy little cameras and we can put them around our homes to watch for bad guys. We can put them in our anything. But also they're using them for bad the same way we're using them for good because they're so inexpensive.
4: I saw this rehabilitated burglar talking on Instagram.
3: This is Amy's algorithm. And now another edition of Amy's algorithm.
4: Yeah, but she was saying like they used to break into houses all the time and it depended on their mood. Like if they went during the daytime, they like didn't care about messing with the people. Obviously, you know, people are at work. You're being more considerate. She's like, but some of my crew, like if we go at night, it's like we literally don't care about you. Like if you get in our way, it's way more dangerous. Those that want to go at night when people are sleeping, they're okay with doing what they have to do.
19: Whoa.
3: Mm-hmm. Well, I don't like how that makes me feel.
19: I don't like that.
4: Well, I know, but yeah,
3: that's
4: think about it.
3: That's one of my greatest nightmares because just of all my security issues.
4: Yeah.
3: Like I've had my house broken into, completely robbed while I was on the air because they knew I was on the air.
4: See, that's a little more respectful.
3: You know what? Thanks for the respect.
4: Right.
3: I will say too, they were very respectful because when I got home, and it's weird, and anyone that's had their house broken into, and I would say even on a smaller level, their car, and you get in, and you're like, something ain't right. Just for a second. You're like, huh. Because I walked into my house, I was like, something's not right. I couldn't put it together, and then I noticed my back window was busted. I was like, did I do that? Was that like weed eating or something in the back? And then I realized, no, because I don't weed eat. So, okay, this ain't good. And I look around and at the time my PlayStation was in my living room. That's how you knew I was single.
19: Yeah.
3: It was in the living room underneath the TV. And it was gone. And I noticed other stuff was gone. I was like, oh my. And then it hits you into your gut and your heart. You're like, oh my God. And then you wonder, are they still in here?
19: Yeah. Can they see me right now?
3: Are they upstairs and I don't know it? And so all this happens, but the respectful thing that they did was I thought, my dog. Because at the time, I had Dusty, who was my dog I had for, you know, 13 years. It's like, oh my God, my dog's at the house. And I go up, and he's basically the one thing they left alone. He didn't, like, fight him or anything. Didn't expect him to. Mm. I always told him, if a robber comes, hey, be cool.
19: Just chill, man.
3: Yeah.
19: Just,
17: yeah.
3: But I was... There was a bit of thankfulness, like in my heart, that they did not mess with my dog, that they could have easily kicked, killed, let him out, and he was there. But yeah, that's a weird one. Anyway, they're saying check your yards, hedges, and entry areas for suspicious devices.
19: Wonderful.
3: That's weird. But it's all because, right, technology's cheaper. We can buy it and use it, but so can bad guys.
17: Right, and they can monitor multiple houses at once mm-hmm. instead of being tied to one parked outside.
19: You still have your camera detector?
3: Yeah, so I bought a camera detector off the internet. You go into a hotel room, and it's, you can find if any secret camera is, like, watching you. I bought that thing. I thought it was so cool, and I never used it. It's somewhere in the house.
17: Mm. Well, but now you can put it around your yard.
3: I'm going to walk through my yard with it. Mostly it was for hotel rooms. I just kind of forgot about it.
19: You used it, what, like, one time?
3: I don't think I really used it.
20: They brought it in here.
3: Yeah. I checked in here if there were cameras. Yeah, there's, like, nine. Cameras. There's, like, nine that we do the show on. You guys can call us. If you would love to call us, we would love for you to call us. Questions or comments, 877-77-BOBBY. That's our number, 877-77-B-O-B-B-Y. 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
1: In the next segment, people just paid $9 million to eat with this person. Pretty crazy story. Nine million. It's
0: jeez.
1: Crazy. So we'll do that. We'll grab some calls too. 877-77-BOBBY. 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

0: I'm feeling a little weird today, and if I've been weird in studio, that's on me. I'm fasting because I have a little something today called physical.
1: Oh, okay.
0: And it's been brutal.
1: Oh. This isn't a spiritual fast for 3 days like I did?
2: No, Bobby wouldn't brag about it.
0: No, sure. You wouldn't even know.

0: Yeah.
1: And we wake up early and I got to perform. And so I've been hurting a little bit. I'm a little like starting to get weak.
2: Yeah.
1: So
2: it'll feel good. Just look forward to when it's done and you get to eat.
0: What's the last thing you did? Dinner?
1: Yeah, a 5:30 dinner yesterday.
2: Ooh. Well, you should have eaten a little later because...
1: I understand the logic of eating later. I was hungry.
2: A little snacky snack at midnight.
1: Yeah, we had some the baby stuff that we were doing, and then the night got away from me, and then I was exhausted. And I kind of forgot until like 10, and then I didn't want to get out of bed.
2: I get that.
1: So it was 10 o'clock, and I was already in bed, and usually that's late, but we've been doing stuff with the baby, and because the baby wouldn't sleep, and then I was like, you know what, screw it. And like right now, I wish I wouldn't have screwed it. I wish I'd eaten at 11:59 because I'm hurting a little bit. But that's what's up today with me. There's a couple stories I thought were fun. They paid $9 million to have lunch with Steph Curry and Warren Buffett.
2: Who's they?
0: What?
1: An anonymous bidder paid more than $9 million for a private lunch with legendary investor Warren Buffett and NBA star Steph Curry. The lunch scheduled for June in Omaha benefits a charity, obviously. And I don't know who did it. But shout out to you for having all that money.
2: Mm-hmm. Yeah. And a big heart because
0: charity.
2: All that money went to something good.
1: Yeah. I mean, they could have given the money without the lunch if the heart was that big. No, yes, I agree. And I wonder, because people do this, they spend a lot of money to have lunch with Warren Buffett or these other prominent folks. It can't just be about a class because you can listen to enough Warren Buffett talks to learn. Like, he has to like slip you some information of some sort or like, hey, I got your back on this. I'm doing this. You should hop on. There's something.
2: And they came as a pair for lunch? Like, how did they, you know, are they buddies?
1: Probably was just part of a charity offer that made it more fun.
2: Yeah. Let's put these two together. A really smart, older businessman and an athlete. Young athlete.
1: Mm-hmm. Steph Curry does seem like the coolest guy, though.
2: Yeah.
1: Like, not even cool, the nicest, warmest guy.
0: Yeah. But would you like to eat with him or play basketball?
3: Yeah, I'd rather play basketball with him.
1: It's not an offer. It wasn't on the table to bid to play basketball. But I would bet with this money, Steph's like, yeah, if you're ever in San Francisco or wherever he is, like, come up.
0: That's a good point.
1: I would imagine there's some hookups with it of some sort. Yeah. But $9 million. There was a senior prank in Michigan. This almost went really bad. I'm going to say almost because it didn't. Spoiler, it didn't. But this kid has a water gun and does this prank where he jumps out on a police officer who was not expecting somebody to jump out with a water gun.
3: Oh.
1: The cop grabbed his gun and pulled it.
3: Is
2: he playing that assassin game?
1: And if so, not the guy to play with, a police officer.
2: And can we rename that game like Squirt or something?
3: No, that's not a good name. What the crap? No, we're not calling it Squirt.
0: You want to play Squirt?
1: What the heck?
0: Around town?
2: I don't like the idea of calling it
1: assassin.
2: Hey,
1: Eddie, up for a game of Squirt?
0: No, I'm not.
1: Me either.
2: Kids are playing it right now, and I, you know, it's like an end of school year thing, and I don't like it.
1: A Louisiana police officer is being praised for showing restraint after encountering a high school student during a chaotic Water Wars senior prank game. The officer believed the student, and it's nighttime, by the way, which makes it even worse because you see the kid.
2: You can't tell.
1: You see the kid come out, and the kid's in dark clothes. He's wearing like a blue sweatshirt, and he comes out from around this car, and the cop, when he pulls his gun, there's a big spotlight with a gun.
0: Ugh.
1: I'm telling you, this kid was one controlled officer away from being... squirted.
0: So was this, is the prank to do it on a cop or just to do it on someone?
1: I think it was the students were just, I don't want to say squirt now. I just killed that word for me.
2: They try to, there's a whole system and it's very elaborate and they know who's in and they know who's out. When you're out, you're out. But it's they wear the goggles or the floaties on their arms. Like if you're out in public and then you can't get shot.
1: But even if you're the kid, you got to know who you're about to go up and try to water.
2: Yeah. Like you would, like, why would, maybe he saw the copy and they're like, this will be funny.
1: Oh, no. I don't think he should do that one.
2: Mm-hmm. Right.
1: If I could be in a time machine, I'd be like, kid, not funny. That's from Fox 8 Live. But shout out to that police officer.
2: For being in control.
0: Shout out.
1: Because for a second, he thought somebody had a gun pulled on him straight up and he still did not shoot.
2: Mm-hmm.
1: And there are a lot of stories. People go, here's what police officers do wrong. Here's something a police officer did right that almost, but didn't, end up with a kid being shot. So shout out to that police officer for having the restraint. I want to go to Aaron in North Carolina, who's on the phone. Hey, Aaron, you are on the
4: show. Morning, studio.
1: Hey, morning.
4: So I am a little bit concerned for...

0: Oh, we lose him?
1: Can you hear me?
0: Yeah, you're back, Aaron. Go ahead.
1: Sorry, I'm just a little concerned for Lunchbox.
0: Okay.
1: Reason being is I'm a podcast listener, so I always listen to you guys a day behind. And then I heard you guys talking on the podcast that Lunchbox doesn't need to go back to college because he has 20-plus years of experience in the workforce. But I'm concerned because he can't even get a job at a baseball game.
0: Now, to be fair, we did not say that he said that. We said it would be nice if he felt like completing it. He's one class away from getting his degree. And he said he doesn't need to. He's got 20-plus years in the... We did not jump on that. So that's him, right?
2: Yeah.
0: And then you can't get a job. What's up?
2: Yeah, you know, some jobs, you know, you're going to get no's. But, I mean, it wasn't meant to be. I don't know. I don't know why they didn't pick me. Maybe they already had that guy sort of like they did the in-house thing with the soccer. I mean...
0: This guy wasn't in-house. I talked to him.
3: Uh-oh. There goes that theory.
4: Yeah. Just let him believe it. He's in-house.
0: Oh.
3: Yeah, in-house guy,
4: it
3: man.
4: It helps his spirit.
2: That poked a hole in my argument there. So let me circle back. I don't know. Maybe the baseball thought I was too qualified. I was overqualified for the job.
0: Maybe too famous. And it'd be more about you up there than...
2: People would be there to see me instead of the game, and they'd be yelling at the box, hey, stick your head out, Lunchbox, let's see you, when they're supposed to be turning around watching baseball. So that could be the reason. Maybe they thought they couldn't afford me, too. Maybe it didn't pay what they thought that someone with so much experience would expect.
0: You don't have any experience doing that.
2: But in the industry.
3: Workforce.
4: Yeah. He has 20 years in the
3: workforce. 20 years, man.
4: Yeah. 20 plus years.
2: 20 in the plus workforce. Years.
0: What if you finish your degree, though, and you do get a job because people are like, oh, yeah, he did finish his college degree. Let's hire him up.
2: I mean, here's the thing.
4: And you follow through. You can show. Yeah, I follow through.
0: I finish things. I start.
2: I'm 44 years old. Yeah, I'm 44 years old. Do they really care about my college now that I'm so old? Like, I understand when you're first out of college, you're 24, 25, they're going to be like, oh, let me check your college resume. Now they're going to just be like, oh, you've been working for 20 years. We don't even care if you went to college.
0: Fair enough.
4: Where are you applying?
0: I don't know. I don't have an answer. I don't think everybody needs to go to college. I just think you're so close to the end that you're one class away you could probably take online and finish. But I'm not going to shame you about it anymore. I just wonder why you don't, because it's so easy to finish it up.
2: Yeah, back in the day, they didn't really have online. Now it may be a different story, but I'd have to check.
4: It's definitely a different story now.
2: Think so?
4: Yeah, I think it's a whole different book, bro. Times they have
0: changed.
2: Yeah. And the problem is sometimes, like, if you wait too long, they change the requirements.
4: Yeah, you might need more credits. But...
0: Or less. You might have accidentally graduated.
2: Oh, man.
0: Oh, that's interesting. Y'all don't look at it one way. Let's look at it the other way.
4: You need to call your advisor or an advisor.
2: You think my advisor still works there?
4: Okay, well,
0: no,
4: whatever.
0: But you can have one. I'm sure you can call somebody. UTSA.
4: An advisor
0: San Antonio. If there's a UTSA San Antonio person that can help Lunchbox, call us. If we can't get through, leave a voicemail. We'll call you back.
3: It doesn't have to be the same one?
4: Yeah, but why make it easy on them calling? He should pick up the phone and call them.
0: He ain't going to.
4: Oh, my gosh.
2: I'm busy.
4: Okay, whatever.
3: Who was your advisor?
2: I have no idea.
0: Hey.
2: No idea.
0: You guys, we'd love to hear from you. 877-77-BOBBY. That's our phone number.
5: Coming up. Tell me something good.
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0: Some firefighters in California went out of their way to help when something crazy happened at a Little League playoff game. They saved the day. 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Eddie has this story next in our segment called Tell Me Something Good.
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1: With producer Eddie.
2: Tell me something good.
3: There's a Little League baseball game going on in Blossom Valley, California. They're 12-year-old boys, and they're playing. They're in the third inning. It's a great game, and the lights go out in the stadium. It's completely dark. Parents are like, oh, my gosh, what are we going to do? Like, this is a championship game. This is going to be postponed for the next month. We don't know what to do. Fire trucks show up because they want to make sure the people are safe, and they find out that this is a championship game. So they say, you know what? The electrical company is going to take forever to get out here. I got a truck. The fire captain comes out, brings the truck with an LED light, lights up the whole stadium. Play ball!
4: One light lit up
5: That's
4: the whole
5: crazy.
4: Stadium?
3: Yeah, I said it was a 15-foot LED light tower that lit up the whole stadium.
4: Oh, it's coming off the fire truck.
3: Yeah.
4: It like lifts up. If we lost that game, I'm still going to...
3: Asterisk?
4: Yeah, well, I'm...
3: Because that's the fire truck game.
4: Yeah, I mean, it was a fire truck game. The lights went out.
3: Right,
4: if we win, though, that's a real championship.
3: Yeah, yeah.
4: And we won that. We were playing the same conditions as the other team. But, yeah, I'm going to protest that. That's pretty cool, though. And I mean, also, how old?
3: They said 12-year-old boys.
4: Nah, it's old enough to protest.
3: Yeah, man, protest.
4: Yeah. That's a good story, though. Good for them. That is what it's all about.
0: That was Tell Me Something Good.

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1: You could drink a pizza. We talked about that. Also, a guy won the lottery 11 years ago, never told even his family. We talked about that. We had a listener who hasn't been listening since August and wanted a recap, and boy, do we have a recap for them. Also, it's somebody's birthday who got stabbed, famous country artist. We talk about that. All up on today's podcast. 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

0: story of the day.
1: This story comes to us from Melbourne, Australia. A flight was leaving Australia, headed to Dallas, Texas, about 7 hours into the flight. Guy goes back to the bathroom, can't get the door open, starts yelling, "I can't get this blanking door open. I can't get the blanking door open." Flight attendant said, "Sir, please watch your language." He took off his glasses and bit her.
2: Why couldn't he get the door open?
1: He was intoxicated.
3: And why did he have to take his glasses off to bite her?
2: Both good questions. Probably with the same answer. He was intoxicated.
3: That's it.
2: So then what happened? Did they tape him to the seat?
1: No, they diverted the plane to Tahiti.
2: Oh,
1: and he was taken off the flight.
2: That sucks for every passenger. Okay.
1: I'm Lunchbox. That's your bonehead story of the day.

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0: Hello, Bobby Bones. My ex and I were together for over 10 years and had been close since we were kids. So even though we broke up a few years ago because we wanted different things out of life, I still care for her deeply. I do well financially. I have some family money. She works as an art teacher. That is not the most lucrative career path. After we split, I kept paying a few small things for her, like her phone bill and the loan on an inexpensive car. My current girlfriend thinks the whole thing is wildly inappropriate and says no one fully over a relationship keeps financially supporting their ex. From my perspective, I'm just helping someone important to me. Is my girlfriend right, or does this cross a line? Charitable ex. What do you think?
1: Yeah, that's a little weird.
0: Yeah, that's very weird.
1: Legally, you have to do that, yeah. But you don't. Yeah. So
0: it puts your girlfriend in a bad place.
1: Yeah, but when you didn't have the girlfriend, okay, fine, do whatever you want. And then once you have another relationship that progresses to a certain point, then you have the realization that it's time to close that chapter.
0: She's not your sister. She's not blood. You didn't lose a bet and owe her money. It also puts your girlfriend now in a very, very weird place that the person she's in a relationship romantically is still taking care of someone that he was romantically in a relationship before her. That is not a place I want to be. I feel like it's a bit disrespectful as well. I understand what your heart is doing and saying. I get it. But even then, I don't think you're over either.
1: I don't know.
2: I mean, is it bad to just help someone that you care for, but
1: right,
2: not romantically care for anymore? Like, that's not a thing anymore.
0: But it was romantic, and I think
1: that she's an art teacher.
0: And that puts your current relationship in a really bad place to wonder.
2: Yeah, I agree.
0: So if you want to keep supporting them, like Amy said, when you're not in a relationship, that's great. You could lump Summer out.
1: What about
2: What does that mean?
0: Like your ex-girlfriend, you just give her a big lump sum and be like, I got to cut you off.
2: So it's like buying her out.
0: So here's like a lump sum because I got to respect my current girl. You don't have to tell the current girl you lump summed her, but you got to get out of that. You got to stop with that connection. That would make me feel uncomfortable.
1: So you tell the current girlfriend that you're doing to try to make her feel better. You tell her, oh yeah, I'm done. But really you made a large payment.
0: You lump summed her.
2: But you're done. You are done after
0: you
2: that.
0: Say, I completely understand your feelings. After this month, I am no longer going to give her any money because what you're saying makes sense to me. And then on the backside, you flip her like 10 grand.
1: Oh my gosh.
0: And you go,
2: that's a big lump sum.
0: Yeah, and you go, hey, look, I can't do this. We're not together. It is not respectful to my current relationship, but I want to make sure that I give you enough of a runway that you can get yourself on your feet. I'm not saying this. Yeah, I mean, you have to kind of lie about it.
2: Yeah.
0: Or omission is lying. But that would be a way to do it. But you cannot continue to pay your ex-girlfriend when you have a current girlfriend. Also, if you're continuing to do that, I think you're still in love with her.
2: I don't necessarily agree with that, but...
0: Why would you?
2: Because you care for a person without being in love with them.
1: Yeah, I agree.
2: You can love them as a person, but you're not
0: married.
2: In love
0: You weren't married. You were together with them for a long time. You're still in love with them. I stand by it.
1: Wow.
2: Because I think that's where he's coming from. I think that's where he's like, no, I care for this person, so I want to help her
0: financially. Then why aren't you together?
2: They're just not in love, man.
1: Not in love.
0: No, there is in love. He's in love with her, and she's probably not in love with him, and that's probably the issue. That's what I would say. Regardless, you have to stop doing it if you're going to be in a relationship with someone else. That does not make anybody feel comfortable that comes in as in a relationship with you. So that's what I would say. Does everybody agree on that point?
2: Mm-hmm. Yes.
0: You got to stop paying your ex-girlfriend?
2: Yeah.
3: Yes.
0: Okay. We all agree.
2: Yeah.
0: That is a rare feat. All right, there you go. Close it up. This is the Bobby Bones Show.

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1: All right, voicemail.
2: I just got done watching the documentary, The Big Lonely. I noticed someone had a daughter named Sarah. Just got done listening to your show, and we got to hear Sarah for the first time. Is this the same Sarah? Just wondering what your thoughts are. Can't wait to hear what you think. Bye.
3: So many people have asked that question. I have not asked that question to her.
4: I didn't think about that.
3: So on the show a couple days ago, we finally heard a voicemail from Sarah, our listener, that has terminal cancer. She had sent me this long DM. I read it on the air. She recommended we watch The Big Lonely, a free documentary that you can watch on Tubi or YouTube. It won some awards back in the day, but it's from 2014. So we've all been watching it. Some of us have watched it. Some of us haven't. We'll review it next week. But yes, there's a daughter named Sarah, and one of the theories is she could be her.
5: Wow.
3: I don't think that's the case. I don't know if the ages check out, but I don't know. Like, I literally don't know. I don't want to say too much about the documentary either. Who has watched it? I have.
5: I have.
3: Amy has. Eddie has.
4: Yep.
3: Mike, do you watch it yet?
6: No. Can't stream anything right now.
3: Oh, he has no internet.
4: Oh, gosh,
3: poor Mike.
4: So sad. So
3: he's had no internet for like a week already.
6: Can't do Tubi. Can't do YouTube.
4: Oh.
3: Dang. Lunchbox, no?
7: No, I haven't been able to get Tubi on my TV yet.
4: Well, it's on YouTube, too.
7: I don't have YouTube
4: TV.
7: Yeah,
4: it's on the internet.
5: It's
4: on
5: YouTube.com.
4: YouTube.
3: YouTube.com.
4: Yeah.
7: So it's just like a video on YouTube?
4: Man. Yep.
5: Yeah, well, that's why you said you can watch it free. You have commercials, but...
3: Yeah, you got to... That'll stop due to commercial.
7: Hold on.
4: Oh, boy.
7: So someone uploaded the entire video just to YouTube.
3: Yeah, but for example, I did an entire hour and 10-minute comedy special on YouTube that I did. People do that all the time. They load long form if they own it.
5: Yeah, not just someone. The people behind
7: it. Okay, I thought it was like someone filmed their TV and they had it on YouTube. And I was like man, that doesn't...
3: No, it ain't that.
7: Do you understand my confusion?
3: I do now. 7 years ago, I would have. But yes, The Big Lonely, it's they have YouTube movies and TV just as part of YouTube, not YouTube TV.
7: That's on me.
3: That's on you. Hand up, that's on him.
7: That's on me.
3: It's an hour and 21 minutes. It's called The Big Lonely. You can watch it on YouTube. He's searching it now.
7: I'm going to YouTube.
3: He's over on the trackpad right now trying to figure out how to get there.
7: I'm going to YouTube right now to see where this is. The Big...
4: It's on YouTube.
7: Lonely.
5: Mm-hmm. Yep, it's
4: this
5: there.
4: This is cool. Watching him
3: We're
4: do
3: watching
4: this.
3: It in yeah. real time.
5: Hopefully this is helpful.
3: It's like watching a baby eat a lemon.
7: There it is.
4: Right in the face.
3: Yeah. I got it.
7: Whoa. It has 2,297 comments.
3: Yeah. But how long is it?
7: Hold on. It's playing an ad right now.
4: You can skip it in like 10 seconds.
3: But also, you can just see on the bottom.
7: 1 hour, 21 minutes, and 53 seconds.
3: That's it. You can watch it right there.
7: Wow. There's a fire burning. The opening scene, the crackling fire.
3: Man, so you can watch it now without
7: dark.
3: Tubi. There you go.
7: Let there be light.
3: Thank you all. We're done. I hope you have a great day. I hope you go and check out the podcast from today's show. The whole show is up. Not only is today's entire show up, we do it like a half hour, tell me something good segment. That is independent. It's just on the podcast. We do a whole second show on the podcast. So search for The Bobby Bone Show. It's free. Wherever you get your podcast, hit subscribe. We will see you tomorrow. Bye, buddy.

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Hope you're having such a great Wednesday morning here on 97.9, the Big 98. You're Nashville's number one for new country. I'm Brooke Taylor. If you missed your shot at $1,000, I'll repeat that keyword right around 10:20. But coming up next, we're going to get to our daily upload. I've been good.

0: You know, every morning here on 97.9, the Big 98, I like to give you something I call my daily upload. Just kind of a little daily snapshot of a sneak peek into my podcast. It's called The Upload with Brooke Taylor. We have really encouraging conversations, so I like to give you a little daily dose of that and just tell you something you might need to hear. I don't know who this is for, but you need to hear it. Let it end. You're going to be okay. Just let it end. You are going to be okay. If you need to hear that again, it is up on my Instagram stories. You can find me at Brooke Radio. And if you missed your shot at $1,000, going to repeat that keyword for you here coming up next.
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The Super Bowl coming in 2030, taking place right here in Nashville at the new Nissan Stadium. We got to talk about what fans are saying about this coming up next here on 97.9, The Big 97.3.

0: Okay, so following the big news yesterday about the Super Bowl coming here to Nashville in 2030 here on 97.9 The Big 98, the internet basically exploded within minutes talking about who's going to be doing the halftime show that year. Now listen, we're a couple years away, but everybody's saying Chris Stapleton, Morgan Wallen, Taylor Swift, Ella Langley, Jelly Roll, Luke Combs. So many were mentioned, and let's just say, how about we just do a big compilation of all of our favorite country artists? So many collaborations, all the things. If we got to pick, we know that it would be an incredible halftime show. Anyway, 2030, Super Bowl is going to be at the new Nissan Stadium. If you missed those details, we got them up for you at thebig98.com. If you also missed your shot at $1,000 here earlier at 11 o'clock, let me repeat that keyword for you here on the show coming up next.
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One of my favorite songs playing for a year on the show. 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

0: 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But if you missed your shot at $1,000, you know I'm about to hook you up with your keyword again here coming up next.
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Jay.

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0: CMA Fest, thanks to our friends at Hyundai of Cool Springs. 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
1: Hey, what's up, everybody? It's Jason Aldean. Check out Don't Tell On Me. This is one of my favorite songs. They said a guy's talking to his heart saying, don't let people know what's happening. Don't tell on me. 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

So I just found out today is National Streaming Day here on 97.9, the Big 98. So I looked this up. The average American household spends approximately $70 per month on streaming services. 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
0: Ooh, Disney is so expensive. Maybe a summer vacation? $1,000. You could be winning it right after Carrie Underwood here on 97.9, The Big 98. 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
0: Okay. 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But if you missed your shot at $1,000, I'll repeat that keyword for you coming up next.
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25: It's the French Open, where every point is a battle on clay. 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
1: Honestly, I've been entering this contest for like 2 months now here at work. And I was like, dude, no way this is going to work. So I'm kind of in shock right now.
0: I mean, that could happen to you as well. 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

see the band O60. These guys are actually pretty awesome. Their music is good. You'll see them live for free coming up just after 3:20. First, the Big 98. Want to get the Kickstart call jumped off. 1-877-367-4432. 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
2: Appreciate y'all. We know you're busy, so thanks for hanging out with us anytime you get the radio on.
1: And we start the show off every day with the Kickstart call. So let's go to our first call. Who's this?
3: Hi, this is Sharon.
2: Sharon checking in. Sharon's my grandma's name.
1: Sharon.
2: It's a great strong. Aww. It's a great strong name for a great strong lady. What's you up to today, Sharon?
3: So, totally random question. Hear me out.
2: Oh, gosh.
3: No, it's not scary, I promise. But am I the only person who thinks Luke Combs could literally sing the entire phone book and make it emotional and make me emotional?
1: Oh, man.
2: That dude. But it's funny because early in his career, he was already good. But now it's like his songs, his storytelling, his songwriting, like...
1: Well, like this latest album he put out, there's so many songs on it. And I feel like it's a roller coaster because you cry to some of them. Some of them are like, oh, my gosh, I want to go out and party. And then it's just that's how he is. It's cool.
2: The guy really went from like a great artist to an elite artist with this album.
1: I agree.
2: I dig it.
1: Yeah.
2: Now I want next time I'll tell you what, just for you, next time Luke Combs is in the studio, we're going to have him sing the phone book.
3: That would be great.
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0: Luke Combs is called Be By You on 97.9, the Big 98. It's Wayne D. Tay, excited for this one. It's the boys of Old 60 doing a big show that you can see for free.
1: Yeah, they're going to be at the Pinnacle October 15th, and all you have to do is be caller number 9.
0: If you've never heard of Old 60 before, which is all good, we ain't offended, but they're awesome live. They got some awesome music out as well. 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

0: 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You can take the Big 98 no matter where you go. Tay, got some big stories on the way.
1: All right, so with Super Bowl being announced, coming to Nashville, there's lots of new stats that are coming out, and this one's pretty interesting.
0: Awesome stories. We'll share more in just a few.

0: Come get some. NYCFC. Come get some, boys. Yeah.
1: Tickets are starting at $30, Geodis Park, 7:30.
0: If you have not been, you're like, I don't know anything about soccer. It doesn't matter. Tickets are cheap. You're going to have a fantastic time. And not only that, your Nashville SC boys are the best team in MLS right now.
1: Let's go. So. Love that. Next, so there's an all-new day restaurant. It's called Truce, and it just opened up in Cool Springs. But I thought it was really cool because their menu is such a huge variety. Like, they've got breakfast burritos, smoothies, house-made donuts, to, like, short rib mac and cheese. Come on. They've got literally everything. I want to go try it.
0: Do I just say yes and it all shows up, or how does that work?
1: Yeah. We should go try it.
0: Sounds so good.
1: All right. And then last, Nashville Super Bowl week in 2030 could bring between 100,000 to 200,000 visitors to the city, according to estimates that are tied to, like, recent, like, cities that hosted. Mm-hmm. So it's pretty interesting.
0: Y'all act right before you come here. Spend some time with your mama so you, like, don't bring.
1: But think of all the, like, extra activities that are about to happen. Like, all the different concerts and fan festivals and NFL clinics.
0: There's actually a fun thing happening in downtown Nashville. It kicks off about 6:30 tonight. It's free to attend. It's just like a celebration that the Super Bowl is coming here. That's just at the end of Broadway, right before you hit the Cumberland.
1: Yeah, we can see the stage.
0: If you hit
1: the
0: river, you went too far.
1: Yeah. Don't go in that river.
0: Yeah, don't.
1: That's what's trending in the 615 on the Big 90.
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Sit tight. 97.9 to Big 98. It's Wayne D. Taste. He's new music. Tucker Wetmore back in the studio. Lover Boy is his next song coming soon. This one's Brunette.

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0: 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Friday, the last day of the cash contest. 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

0: Shout out to newer artist Ben Gallagher. He came to hang out here at Jason Aldean's Kitchen Rooftop Bar. 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

0: Luke Combs, the Big 98. It's Wayne Diente in studio, 1-877-367-4432. Jeremy, what's up?
1: I just got home from work.
0: What do you do?
1: I'm a CAD designer.
0: What is that?
1: I design steel rule dies for a company. I do all the computer work for them.
0: I feel like I'm not smart enough to do that. On a lost and lonely highway, paying for my sins. If heaven saw me out last Friday, hell, I ain't getting in.

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0: made the mistake of turning to Tay because literally rain in the forecast for the next 110 days. I'll say this. If your name's Noah, build a boat, homie, because
1: it's crazy. Yeah.
0: But I asked Tay, what's that Hillary Duff song? And then she sang,
1: Let the Rain Fall Down.
0: Luke Bryan goes to sing instead. 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

0: It's going to be a fun, big, burning question. We're asking you this.
1: What's something you do that you shouldn't as an adult anymore?
0: Yeah. Like you probably should have let it go.
1: Yeah.
0: I stole my kid's Neato the other day, and it's sitting on my desk at home just so I can squish it.
1: Oh, my gosh.
0: I'm 7 years old. 1-877-367-4432 to be a part of the conversation. Kicks off next.

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1: What's something you're too old to be doing, but still do it anyway?
0: All right, Tony's up first.
3: Man, sometimes I watch these TikTok dance videos and I practice the choreography. Some of that stuff is so cool. I just love the way these people move.
0: Oh, that's good. I love that, Tony. Tay, what would yours be?
1: So mine is when I journal, I use the gel pens, like the glittery gel pens, like as if I'm still in middle school, but it makes it prettier and it's cute.
0: Oh, so your trauma sparkles. That's cute.
1: Yeah, exactly.
0: That's the most Tay thing ever. Gosh, mine would be, if I'm like bored, the first thing I'll do is turn on my PlayStation. Like I'm 15. Like if I'm like, there's nothing on TV, there's no laundry, I'm like, gaming, here we go.
1: Oh boy.
0: Just mind
1: I'm sure your son loves that though.
0: Valid. Although I'll be like, Dad, let's play a game. I'll go, leave me alone.
1: Oh, wow.
0: you want to call in, let's do it. 1-877-367-4432.
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0: Cassie, what up?
1: Hey, guys. Can you play some Morgan Wallen?
0: Yeah. Why not? There's a good spot for that. 97.9, the Big 98 is Nashville's number one for new country. It's Wayne, D, and Tay. Thanks for letting us hang this afternoon.

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0: Love this. Got some good answers so far with the big burning question.
1: What's something you're too old to be doing, but still do it anyway?
0: Danielle, you're up next. Go ahead.
2: I'd say, like, certain stores that I shop at. You know, like, going, any of them at the mall, like a Forever 21 or, like, any sort of, like, Abercrombie, stuff like that.
0: And I'm not a hater, but we work with somebody who is Forever 21 times two, baby girl. You got to calm down a little bit. Slow bit. I don't think them rhinestones were made for you, Mima.
1: Oh, stop. Don't be mean.
0: Hey, knows what I'm talking about. It's fine.
1: I do, but be nice.
0: It's fine. She don't listen. What is something, again, we're asking?
1: What is something you're too old to be doing, but still do it anyway?
0: 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Whatever makes you happy. 1-877-367-4432.
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0: I got good news. I got great news. Money's on the way.
1: This is awesome. Thank you.
0: That is Bridget, $1,000 richer. How would you react? I would freak out. 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
0: Big burning question continues as we're asking you this.
1: What's something you're too old to be doing, but still do it anyway?
0: Amanda said she had a good one. Go ahead.
2: Well, I don't think anyone's ever too old, but I go to Disney 4 times a year still for the past 20 years.
0: First of all, you must make great money or know somebody at Disney, because that is expensive as hell. Yeah. Oh my God. I haven't been to Disney in so long.
1: I know. I want to go.
0: So long. I don't think there's ever, when people like judge other people, like if you're at Disney, you don't have kids, you have a problem. Oh, wow. You
1: a Disney adult? Why not?
0: What's wrong with somebody liking Happy?
1: Yeah.
0: I'll be 45 in August and I will race any kid in the park to Pirates of the Caribbean or the Haunted Mansion. If I'm unsupervised, I will ride the Haunted Mansion. I'll ride it, get off, and then go back to life.
1: Oh my gosh, 10 times. Really?
0: Oh my God, yes.
1: Wow.
0: Check in if you want. We'll keep this conversation moving. It's 1-877-367-4432.
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0: Tay's on the edge of her seat. 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
1: I can't wait for this.
0: She's applying for jobs again.
1: No.
0: No, I'm kidding.
1: Not
0: I'm
1: again.
0: Kidding. Big, big news. 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
1: Thanks for hanging with Wayne, D, and Tate.
0: And we appreciate y'all hanging out with us. She has talked about this show as long as I've known her. Not recently, though, but Tate got to be excited about this news.
1: Yeah, I was addicted to Grey's Anatomy there for a little while. It made me think I could become a doctor, which didn't happen.
0: Oh, we're all out.
1: But
0: about
1: I did
0: that.
1: See that they got the green light for a spinoff, and it's going to be all based in, like, Texas. Okay. But you're going to see a lot of familiar faces make appearances on the new show.
0: The spinoff thing is frustrating, isn't it? Because, like, Yellowstone was wildly popular,
1: mm-hmm.
0: and then the creator got greedy, and Kevin Costner's like, I'm out. Like,
1: is that what
0: happened? This ain't it. You didn't hear the drama behind that?
1: I mean, I didn't dive into it.
0: Well, so now they're doing all these spinoffs to just leech off of the OG fans of Yellowstone.
1: Right.
0: But you know damn well the other shows are not as good.
1: Yeah. I mean, that's what I'm scared of. I'm scared that this show's probably not going to be the greatest. Hey.
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0: need a reason to smile? Wayne D and Tay are hitting you in the feels.
1: All right, so there is this couple. Their names are Bryce and Paige. They're actually storm chasers. They met through the weather community and built a bond through their shared passion for tracking storms. Well, he had just recently proposed to her during an active tornado, creating a dramatic and unforgettable engagement moment. But it was actually, the tornado looked very cool behind them, even though that's crazy to say. But their story quickly spread through the storm chasing community, drawing congratulations and celebrations from fellow enthusiasts. But I just thought that was so awesome. That's your In the Fields.
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up out of here. We love you. We appreciate you. Downtown getting nuts right now for this big Super Bowl announcement party happening down the street. So y'all be safe. Can't wait to see you tomorrow again. Just after 3 right here.

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